0: of it.
1: Right.
0: It's to the point where it's getting ready to happen. Is there almost a sense that this is a bonus moment for you?
1: Yeah, it's like God gave me a second chance in a sense. And that's why I said about the perspective part of it, you know, as you look back. And I always told myself, and I always made the promise to my mom that I was going to graduate from college, and me, most importantly, getting my education, and then because that's something that they can't ever take away from you. And then two, I feel like coming back, having a different perspective, like I said, as being a 3-year starter and coming in into a new defense, but having a repertoire of different things that I've been through already as far as coverage and rush with the previous staff, and just implementing everything together and, you know, going out there playing freely and, you know, being me.
0: Do you feel even more support today from the Tennessee fans than you've ever felt at any point?
1: Yeah, honestly, it gives me such gratitude, honestly, for the fan base that we have here. It's like no other, honestly. And not just when you're inside that stadium full of 102,000 screaming fans, but just the support that you get off the field, walking out on the street, or just on social media, just the people that back me and have my back and have this team's back. Most importantly, I wouldn't trade anything for it.
0: Mariah Bryant, your girlfriend, is battling breast cancer, or has been battling breast cancer. You cut your hair for that.
1: Yes, sir.
0: And then this past week, you told Austin Price of On3 and VolQuest the story that you're going to make a donation of $427 for every tackle to help raise money for cancer research. And you're going to do that, I guess, with your mother and with the Girls in Real Life Situations, a charity that she has, foundation that she has.
1: Yes, sir.
0: For what that's added kind of into this year, has that been another huge factor in the perspective you've gained?
1: Yes, sir. I feel like it adds on to my why. And I feel like it just gives me even more, it just gives me a lot more drive and push to go even harder than what I already was thinking about, in a sense, because you're doing it for a purpose bigger than yourself, bigger than myself, in a sense, and it's for a bigger cause than me. And that's the important part and aspect that I want people to realize, that, yeah, I want to go out and dominate, and gives me more, obviously gives me more, I would say, push to go out there and make tackles. But it honestly is giving me even more perspective on being able to raise awareness to something bigger than myself, and then something along the lines that could help future generations, I feel like. And that's just something I always harped on, was being able to leave a place better than where you found it. And whenever you see a place that needs help, or any way, shape, or form that you can help, you be able to do so. And this is just another avenue that I felt like I could be able to do a great role, and being able to, like I said, give back to not only a community that is in need of help and cancer research, but also be able to relay perspective on young women who go through harsh reality that we won't ever, you know, sometimes get to see as men, but with the breast cancer aspect, but also cancer in general.
0: True.
1: With my family, a lot of people don't know, on my dad's side, cancer is in my family, on that side of the family. So it kind of hits home for me, and wanted to be able to relay the message and raise awareness, most importantly, to be able to help for the cause.
0: The $427 figure, did you think of that yourself?
1: Yeah, I mean, it was kind of just a, I was like, man, why can't I not turn a negative into a positive?
0: Sure.
1: Honestly, like, I was like, hey, the circumstances are the circumstances.
2: Right.
1: And I can't change that. So let's make a smile and put a smile on that negative and make it a positive.
0: Good stuff. All right. So I want to end up by asking you about the jersey patch.
1: Yep.
0: First Horizon is on the jersey patch. I know you work with First Horizon. Looks pretty good. Were you surprised that it blended in as well as it did?
1: Yeah, I was. It was kind of a new look. I mean, I've never seen that before, obviously, with the jerseys beforehand. And I feel like it was a great addition. Honestly, you know, they're, they've always been great to us. And, you know,

0: We want to be able to pay our respects to them and, put a patch on the jersey, and I feel like it looks great.
1: So pulling on that jersey Saturday night, any idea if it will feel more emotional, different, knowing that it's been a long 8 months waiting to get to do this one more time, something that you at this time last year didn't think you were probably going to do again?
0: Yeah, I feel like it's going to be an electric feeling, an unfathomable feeling, honestly. And it's just going to give me a sense of reassurance being out there on the football field and doing what I love to do every single day. So, like I said, man, I have so much gratitude for this fan base, so much gratitude for the coaches, the staff, and people like yourself who support us day in and day out. And I just want to be able to repay that on Saturday.
1: I was sitting right here when we got news you were coming back for another year, and I got excited while we were live on TV. And so excited to see you play Saturday night against Georgia Tech. Thank you.
0: Yes, sir. I appreciate y'all for having me, Mr.
1: Arian Carter, who is a very, very talented young man and going to help this defense a lot. Can't wait to see what's going to happen Saturday night as we get ready for Tennessee and Georgia Tech. More of the preview upcoming of Saturday's game on the Mike Keith Show, delivered by Uber Eats. Stay tuned.
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1: 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This is Bill Mayo, former Vol All-America guard, 1981 through 1984.
2: That's going to be a long time ago, Mike.
1: It was a while ago, and yet, Bill Mayo, part of the Vol Radio Network, you heard him Saturday in our broadcast and for the Tennessee Furman game, and glad to have him with us, and also glad to lean on you for different sorts of knowledge specific to what's going on with Tennessee football right now. Let's start with the fact that Tennessee is playing a freshman at quarterback. You played when you got off the bus as a freshman, and now you weren't here from January on.
2: No. I got here in August.
1: You got here in August, and then the Georgia Bulldogs in Athens, Georgia, you go rolling down there and start against them. As you make the jump, and you have coached some high school football, you know the game, as you make the jump from high school to college, regardless of position, what's the biggest challenge?
2: One is you think the immediate answer is the competition. But one of the first things I remember about that day in Athens in 1981 was we ran out on the field. Now, I'd been in the stadium. I'd been in Georgia Stadium at games as a visitor in other stadiums.
1: Because you're from Dalton, Georgia.
2: Right. You know, and when I was being recruited. But when you run out on the field as a player, and I distinctly remember hitting the field, and I just stopped, and I looked, and there's all these people, and they're all, the noise is just unbelievable. That atmosphere and getting yourself accustomed to that and used to it, it doesn't take too long, but it's really a shock to your system the first time you go out there. It's one thing to be as a fan or as a player at the game, I mean, or as a recruit, but when you're a player and people are looking at you. So I think the amount of, and it's even more so now with digital media and all the things going on, the scrutiny on these guys and the evaluation of their play and how have they done. I mean, if you don't have a thick skin, that can get to you real fast, especially as a young kid. You think about it. All these guys were the first or second best player on their high school team. Now they're here and they're playing against other people that were the first and second best player on their team. And so if they get beat and they have a bad day, and then now it gets publicized in the media. So that's something they've got to really be cognizant of and make sure they don't let that get in their head. Just keep doing what you're doing and keep working hard.
1: The freshman part of it, they've already played a game now. They played against Furman, and that was at Neyland Stadium, and there were a lot of people there. Saturday night, you go to Bobby Dodd Stadium, Grant Field, and you're going to be in hostile territory. Does it help that they've played in front of a big crowd, even though it was a home crowd?
2: It absolutely does. It's kind of an indoctrination or initiation into the that world. But playing on the road is, again, a different thing. And I'm so excited that we're back playing Georgia Tech again. For a long time, we played Tech every year, and it was such a great rivalry for so many years. I played in four Tennessee Georgia Tech games when I was in school, so I'm really glad to see it back. But they don't like us, even though you know they're in the ACC and they've got all that going on. But there's a thing. Bobby Dodd hated Tennessee, right? And he's from the state of Tennessee, and that's carried over for a long time. I live in Georgia. I have Tech friends at home, and they hate us maybe a little less than they hate Georgia, but there's a pretty good, healthy rivalry there still.
1: All right. You played with a freshman quarterback when you were a freshman. Alan Cockrell had a chance to get out there and run around a little bit before, unfortunately, he had a knee injury. What's the best way Tennessee can continue to help Faison Brandon as that freshman quarterback, especially going into the hostile situation on Saturday night?
2: I think one thing that they can do is they can put, we have an experienced offensive line, you have experienced running backs, you have experienced receivers, put some of the decision making on those guys and some of the responsibility on those position groups until he gets more comfortable. Don't expect him to read the defense and make checks from day one. Let some of the other guys take some of that load off of him, and that will help him a lot, and give him same side throws, just easy plays to kind of get him going, especially early, the first couple.

0: the series of the game. Handoffs, quick throws, things like that that don't put the pressure on them, because it's going to come. The pressure's coming, right? It's going to be third and 11, and we need a first down to have a chance to win the game against Alabama. And so you want to kind of build up with decision-making and responsibilities until you get to those critical moments in the game, and then he's more prepared and more comfortable.
1: Are high school quarterbacks more ready to play in college than they were when Alan Cockrell took the reins, or even Brent Schaefer in 2004? Are they more ready today? And if so, in what way specifically do they have advantages?
0: I think they might be a little bit more ready these days because there's just so much more passing work that goes on. All the 7-on-7 stuff that happens all summer long for high school quarterbacks and high school teams prepares them, and they're playing out of the shotgun. You don't have high school kids playing under center, and then you got the transition to the shotgun. They're all playing out of the gun, in gun-based offenses now. So I think that helps them. But the other biggest change that you notice as a young player coming into the, especially this league, is the speed of the game. It's so much faster. I mean, you just can't describe. It's funny when we would have college guys come back that played for us, would come back to visit Dalton High School, and I'd be talking, they'd be at practice or anything. I said, are you shocked at how little and slow everyone is? And they say, Coach, I can't believe it. I can't believe this was us doing this. I said, I know. I said, when you're doing it, you think, man, I'm going as, but when you come back and see it from that perspective, after being in the middle of an SEC team or a big, whatever it is, and then you see a high school team, it's like, oh man, these guys are little and they're not very fast and they're not hitting each other. You know, just the perspective changes. So I think getting that realization as a player and getting adjusted to that is a big thing, especially for a quarterback. A throw that he could make, an out throw with a defensive back right up on him, you know, maybe he's got his arms big enough in high school to make that throw and not worry about getting an interception. But the timing and all that of now you've got an SEC cornerback that comes in and picks your pass and goes for a pick six, that kind of stuff, just it takes adjustment and takes getting used to.
1: Is his running going to be more important in, say, the rest of September into early October?
0: No doubt. That's a bailout for him. You know, if everything breaks down, the great thing about him is he can take off and run and get himself out of a bad situation, get the offense out of a bad situation with his athleticism. So that'll really, really help him. If he was an immobile quarterback back there trying to make those decisions, and then so now you're looking at a sack or an incompletion or an interception. Now with his ability to run, he can pull it down and go.
1: Are there specific things in Tennessee's run game for the offensive line and for the backs that they really have to do well, especially early in Faison Brandon's tenure?
0: They've got to be able to run against a loaded box. People are going to say, okay, this is a freshman quarterback. We're going to man up on the receivers and we're going to put an extra guy in the box at the line of scrimmage. We've got to be able to run the football against that, because once we do that, then that'll make them have to back up a little bit and not be able to load up on us and on the outside.
1: Let me ask your thoughts on this. Is a loaded box in college football 7 guys because they play so much nickel, or is it 8 guys like most people would think of in high school or the NFL?
0: Well, if you got 6, if you got 5 offensive linemen in a H-back or a fullback, whatever position you want, then a loaded box is 6, right? An extra guy. Where the quarterback run games helps is now that gives you basically an extra blocker, right? With now the running back can get into the mix of blocking. So now you're 6-on-6 or 7-on-7 and your quarterback's carrying the football.
1: So would you like to see design running plays for Faith?
0: I love quarterback run, right?
1: Design.
0: Quarterback power, quarterback counter, speed option, all that kind of stuff are just really, really great weapons. And Tennessee runs a lot of that now. Already, we saw speed option a couple of times last year with Aguilar, and it's such a great play. And the nice thing about speed option is you don't have to block everybody, right? The line blocks down, and you let that end man on the line of scrimmage be wrong, you know. And so there's a lot of good things about that.
1: Well, in today's game too, the end has no idea how to trick the quarterback. When he doesn't get blocked, he's just running straight at the quarterback, which is why it's almost always a pitch. Because he declares so fast. When you played in the era of the wishbone and the different offenses that utilized the option, those defensive ends could be cagey.
2: Oh, absolutely.
1: Not

0: so much today.
1: You know, we'd run the when Bill Pace was the offensive coordinator when I was a, freshman, and we ran the twirl option. I have to look it up. So you're in an I formation, quarterback, fullback, and tailback all reverse out and then go down the line, and it's a fake to the fullback reading the defensive end, and then the quarterback either gives it to the fullback, keeps it and runs, or pitches it to the tailback. I mean, that took a lot of discipline on the defense. Yeah. Somebody's got the job, man. Somebody's got the quarterback, and somebody's got the pitch man. And if the defense blows an assignment, then one of those guys is off to the races.
0: Is the twirl option the play you ran against Alabama for the?
1: No, that was counter.
0: The 2-point play.
1: That was counter option. Okay, which is different. You fake the trap, and then he reverses out. But he's the only one. I'll see if I can find a video of it. Everybody reversed out and went, but this was just the trap option is what we ran. That was a play that Johnny Jones ran in 1983, went 66 yards.
0: Wasn't that third and 10?
1: It was. And Allen, actually, this is another advantage of an experienced quarterback. He opposited the play. So it was supposed to be, I think the number was 48. It was supposed to be 48, and he switched it to 49. Which meant we went from the right side to the left side because he saw the defense, how they lined up, and had enough experience at that point to realize that, and then ran the counter option, and Johnny went 60-something yards with it.
0: 66 yards to beat Alabama in 1983, and then the 2-point play for the great comeback to beat him 28-27.
1: It was the same play.
0: Beautiful.
1: Tony Robinson on that, just going the other
0: way.
1: Was
0: Tony supposed to keep that, or is he?
1: It is. Well, right? you can be quarterback keep. Allen didn't want to run the ball, so he'd always pitch.
0: He knew he had baseball.
1: That's right.
0: All right. So what's it going to mean to Bill Mayo to go help call a game at Georgia Tech this Saturday night?
1: Oh my gosh. Just such a neat experience for me to be a part of this team. And I greatly appreciate the opportunity. I'm excited. Growing up, listening to John Ward, being around him when I was here. And then, of course, Bob Kesling was the sports guy at WBIR.
0: Oh, yeah.
1: You know, so he always came over and interviewed us, and he loved talking to the offensive line guys. So we loved Bob. Long history with Tennessee media, and to have an opportunity to be a small part of it is just really exciting. I'm, you know, just going to be such a neat perspective for me, too. One of the things, sitting in the stands, you know, it's sometimes the fans around, they're not very patient sometimes. So it'll be fun to sit in a different perspective and kind of see what's going on.
0: I can't wait to call a game at Bobby Dodd Stadium. I mean, the history of Grant Field, and, you know, Tennessee has some great wins there. One of the biggest wins in school history in 1956. Yeah. And this is one of those places where if you're a college football fan, you want to have experienced a game, and especially primetime.
1: They used to throw stuff at us too.
0: Did they really?
1: They weren't the best. Ice and
0: at Georgia
1: cups
0: Tech?
1: And hot dogs. Oh yeah, you'd be sitting because when we came off the sidelines, there was a chain link fence, and we're sitting right there, and the stands are literally maybe 5 feet behind you. So here comes ice. You know, a couple of hot dogs waiting on the thing. Different day.
0: Bill Mayo, thank you. See you Saturday
1: thank you,
0: in Atlanta. We've got more of the Mike Heath Show delivered by Uber Eats coming up right after this.
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0: Welcome back to the Mike Keith Show. Time now for a visit with Tennessee head football coach Josh Heupel. Andy Brock had a chance to sit down with the head coach to preview Georgia Tech, presented by Calhoun's. A taste of Tennessee.
1: Coach, near 48 hours now till kickoff. What have you liked about your team's preparation leading up to it this week?
2: It's gotten consistently better throughout the week. Just dialed into the details of the game plan, all three phases of the game. We've had a good mental approach. We need to finish it off the right way before kickoff to go play our best football.
1: What kind of unique challenges does a true road game like this present early in the season?
2: Yeah, when you're on the road, the ordinary things, communication, to be in the right alignments, assignments, everybody on the same page, all 11 in every phase of the game. So it's nothing extraordinary. It's just doing the ordinary things at a really high level. Our guys settling into the football game and playing the next play independently will be really important.
1: Georgia Tech, they have a deep rotation at the defensive line group. What do the offensive line and the running back group need to do well to prevent them from preventing the run game?
2: Yeah, the line of scrimmage is going to be important on both sides of it, offensively and defensively. Offensively, they're big, thick, strong with their front four. They play multiple guys at every spot. Identification and communication, everybody being in sync with their targets is going to be extremely important early in this football game.
1: We saw Javon Gordon make some big plays on Saturday. How do he and Deshaun Bishop really complement each other?
2: Yeah, two smart football players that work extremely hard. They've both continued to grow so much in the understanding of the game. They play well without the ball in their hands. That can be in protection. Both of those guys do a great job of pressing the line of scrimmage, aiming points, delivering their blockers up front to the second level and escaping to space and hopefully creating some big explosive runs on Saturday night.
1: So on the other side, Georgia Tech, they've got two running backs who averaged 7 yards a carry last year. What does a successful day look like for this defense from a run-stopping capability?
2: Yeah, I've talked about it with our defensive unit all week long. I know Coach Knowles and the staff have been imploring how important it is for us to win at the line of scrimmage. You can't let those guys get started when they get out to space or even in the core on a second and third level when they got their pads going vertical. They have the ability to run through you. They play with good pad level. They got the ability to make you miss. We got to do a great job with our front and our second level, reading our keys, playing our gaps, and disrupting blocks and not letting them get started and get to space.
1: Massive debut for Xavier Gilliam against Furman. What makes him such a disruptive player?
2: Yeah, I think it all starts for him, just who he is, his approach every single day. He's got great understanding of what we're doing defensively within the scope of our scheme. He plays with great fundamentals. He's continued to work and grow in that way from January. but his approach is elite. He's the same competitor every single day inside of our building.
1: So step one for Faison Brandon was getting the start last week and getting a win against Furman. As a freshman quarterback, a young guy, what is step two for him this week against Georgia Tech?
2: It starts with getting a win at Georgia Tech. But it's doing the ordinary things at a really high level.

0: on the road, the communication, playing each play independently, being extremely decisive with the football. It's one of the things that I really liked about him in week one. He was very decisive with where he was going with the football. We're going to need that from Saturday, him on Saturday night.
1: The football went to Mike Matthews for two touchdowns last week. What have you noticed maybe from last year to now that's different in his game?
0: I just think continued growth. As a young guy, year one, battled through some injuries, but in year two, so much more mature in how he approached everything that he was doing every day, the meeting room, taking care of his body when we weren't on the practice fields or in the weight room. And he's continued to grow that way. He's got great understanding of what we're doing. He's playing with great fundamentals and technique, understands how to attack corners, safeties, depending on the scheme, based off the leverage and the technique that they're playing, and we're going to need him to go make some big plays for us.
1: What makes Georgia Tech special teams unit special, as I think it has been talked about this week, and how important is special teams going to be this week?
0: Yeah, third phase of the game is extremely important. We need to win the field position battle. When you're playing a good team, a physical football team, that's going to come into play in a big way. Obviously, huge kick return last week, brought it out from, 5-6 yards deep in the end zone, very aggressive with their returns. We got to do a great job of recognizing the return and playing the right leverage and then getting off and making a play. Their field goal block, their punt return unit, they have some weapons that can apply pressure to the kicker or to the punter. We need to do a great job at the line of scrimmage and not let those guys win there.
1: Arion Carter returns back to the team this week. What makes him so special and so important for this team, not just as a whole, but also individually for the defense and the linebacker group?
0: Well, his maturity, his leadership, his ability to communicate, all those three things are paramount inside of your program as a defensive unit, and in particular when you go on the road. So having him back gives us great trust in him and his ability to get everybody in sync.
1: Coach, fired up. See you Saturday.
0: I appreciate it.
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2: 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Brandon looking deep, throwing deep. There's Matthews again. He's got it at the 10, at the 5, in the end zone. Touchdown, Tennessee, Michael Matthews.
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0: As we get ready for Tennessee, Georgia Tech on Saturday night, Brent Hubbs is here from BallQuest.com and from the Ball Radio Network. Bobby Dodd Stadium. You haven't been there, have you?
1: I have not. I've driven by it, but I've not.
0: I've driven by it as well.
1: I've not been there to see it and to work it and be a part of it. It feels like it's pretty condensed. Everybody's right on top of you. It should be fun.
0: I was excited when the announcement came down that we were not going to play this game at Mercedes-Benz Stadium, that we were going to play at Bobby Dodd Stadium. Not because I have anything against Mercedes-Benz. It's a lovely facility. But just the history of this. I mean, this is the old Grant Field. This is, you know, 70 years ago, Tennessee and Georgia Tech played one of the great games in the history of college football at Grant Field. And the feel of this is going to be exciting.
1: Yeah, I mean, this is what you would like in these matchups. And I'm not an anti-neutral site guy either, but I like going to new places and seeing, you know, different venues. And these two teams and these two programs have a history of playing each other and some unusual games at times, some really, really good football games through the years. So, yeah, I mean, I think it's great that it's a true home and home. And Tennessee's got to go down there and play well, but I'm looking forward to seeing, you know, this historic venue that is right in the middle of downtown, and it should be a lot of fun. That's a crowd that should be ready to go. It's another night game for them. I thought they were loud in their opener against Colorado, and I think they'll be revved up, ready to go for this one Saturday night.
0: All right, you know much more about this than I do. Give me the overall perception of Georgia Tech under Brent Key.
1: Physical, got a demeanor about them, got a mentality about them. I think that's why you've seen some of the reaction you've seen from the week one loss to Colorado. It wasn't just that they lost the game. They lost in the line of scrimmage, which is a big, now that's not what Georgia Tech's about. When you look at what they've done the last couple years with Haynes King as their quarterback, it's been a lot of single wing. Everybody in the building knows you're going to run it. You can still effectively run it because you're a physical team in the line of scrimmage. They weren't as physical as you have seen out of them in the past on both sides of the line of scrimmage. Brent Key saying after the game, the defensive line stuff is fixable. He's not overly worried about it. He thinks it's fixable, but he's an offensive lineman, and from an offensive line standpoint, they're going to be revved up. They're going to play at a different level. Tennessee's going to have to match that intensity because you know his personality. He's fiery. He has challenged that group for sure.
0: Well, they have people on the defensive line. That's the thing in terms of talent. They have a new defensive coordinator, Jason Seymour, who has spent time at Marshall and has been at Southern Miss. And so it was a first game for them overall. You have to figure they're going to challenge Tennessee's offensive line with what they're going to do in their front.
1: Yeah, I mean, I think for them, first game was new in a lot of places.
0: Sure.
1: New quarterback, new offensive coordinator, new defensive coordinator. So, you know, the old coaching notion is you make your biggest strides from week one to week two. There's a chance they could be very different in week two than they were in week one. I'm going to be curious to see offensively, do they pare some things down from what all they tried to do? Defensively, do they pare some things down? Because they were trying to get lined up. They got caught several times, not really lined up, ready to go. Maybe the call was late coming in. Was it too complex to get in a amount of time? Tennessee's going to try to play fast. So do they pare some of that stuff down and kind of hang their hat on what they think they can do best this week? They've got to stop the run, which they had a harder time doing against Colorado. Colorado was just sort of methodical. They didn't bust a bunch of long runs, didn't average 5 or 6 yards a carry. It was less than 4 yards a carry, but they were very committed to it. Colorado ended up with some one-on-one opportunities on the outside. They couldn't take advantage of them. If Tennessee gets those, you've got to take advantage of those in the passing game, and you've got to effectively

0: run the football.
1: George Gotsy is the offensive coordinator. People remember him as a quarterback at Georgia Tech at the turn of the century. It's hard to believe, but that's exactly what it was. He was the quarterback at the turn of the century. George Gotsy has been in the NFL for 15 years. This is his first trip back to college since 2010. Last week, it was a lot of running, and Alberto Mendoza threw just 23 passes. He was sacked three times. Do you expect to see much of a difference from the Gotsy offense this week?
0: Well, I think if they don't feel like they can run the football effectively, and they didn't run it as effective as they needed to against Colorado, they're probably going to put it more on Mendoza. Now, they said, Gotsy and Brinke said in the preseason, they were going to try to protect Alberto some, not put too much on his plate, particularly early in the year. Best laid plans sometimes don't work out that way.
1: Sure.
0: Do they put more on his plate? I thought what was most interesting about them in week one is they were a sprinkle of everything. They were five wide. They were trips. They were four wide. They were twins. They were two tights. They were pistol. They were shotgun running back on a hip and his own read look. They were I formation. They were a lot from a personnel and formation standpoint. Do they shrink that a little bit down and say, you know what, this is where we're going to be rooted in what we do as we grow and evolve? That's what I want to know, because it felt like they were sampling everything. Like the menu was pretty big, and they were trying to get to everything on the menu. I wonder if they pare it down, not simplify it. Don't get me wrong. I'm not saying that. But if they pare down some of the all the things they were trying to do in week one.
1: That would make sense, because due to the level of their opponent, Colorado, Georgia Tech had to show more than Tennessee did against Furman. So you feel like you've seen more from Georgia Tech, but if they pare it down, then you've prepared for all these things, and maybe Georgia Tech says, well, we can do these things better, and Tennessee had to prepare for all of this other.
0: I think that they want to lean on the run game. I think that's where they want to be. The question is, what were you most effective as a running team? Out of what look? Okay, is the zone read stuff a real look for you if the quarterback's not going to keep it a lot? Does he run this week? He didn't run in week one. He got sacked three times for minus 22 yards, but he was not a big weapon. He scrambled around some, but there was not designed runs for him. Do they get his legs involved with some of that stuff? Or do they get back and play a little more I formation football and play some two tight end sets and try to condense it down a little bit because they feel that's their best way to run it with Justice Hayes, their running back? So I think that there's going to be an early feeling out for Jim Knowles on exactly what direction Georgia Tech wants to take some things offensively coming out of week one, going into week two.
1: What was the book on Alberto Mendoza coming out of high school in terms of skill set?
0: A guy who had accuracy but had to develop physically, you know, and had to get stronger with his arm and got some, you know, he can be an athlete, but he's not a true runner. Not as athletic, I guess, as his brother ended up showing that he could be. You know, I think the book on him was a little bit like his brother. They were both under recruited and just everybody kind of wondered what their development was going to be. He's earlier in his development in terms of getting to play in some ways than his brother was. And we'll see what it looks like. They were certainly trying to protect him some early in that game. I think at this point now you probably are going to turn him loose. I think they will use him in a different way and let him sort of sling it a little bit more than they did in week one.
1: Where does Tennessee have to make the most improvement to go get a win at Georgia Tech, Brent Hubbs?
0: I think they have to get out of the gates better with the offensive line. I think they've got to block better up there. I'm not saying that their 300 yards weren't real yards, but there was a little bit of a hollowness to that with the way they played. They've got to be cleaner that way. You can't turn it over. You can't have the mistakes that they had there. So I think that's where you stand up. I don't think we know a lot about this secondary yet because they were not tested. The corners weren't tested at all. So there's still a bit of an unknown in the back end. I think Georgia Tech's going to try to test that a little bit, may test you in the middle of the field. How does Tennessee play in the back end when you're dealing with a very different type passing game than what you played a week ago against Furman?
1: Brent Hubbs, Bill Mayo, and Jason Swain start our Vol Network coverage along with Larry Stone at 4:30 Eastern, 3:30 Central on your local Vol Network station. Check for availability in your area. And of course, we'll have the game kicking off just after 7 o'clock.

0: According to how long the U.S. Open final goes, that will determine exactly what time we kick off. If you're a big tennis guy.
1: I am a big tennis guy. I'm not a big fan of Saturday night slides on TV start times, right?
0: Hopefully it doesn't slide too far and we get to start like right around 7:05, 7:10-ish. That would be preferable. Tennessee and Georgia Tech renewing the rivalry Saturday night at Bobby Dodd Stadium. There are moments in time that can never be forgotten, and football can certainly occupy those moments in time. 70 years ago, Tennessee had one of those moments in time with a football game in Atlanta where they beat Georgia Tech 6-0. The 70-year anniversary of Tennessee's famous 1956 win over the Yellow Jackets. Why was it such a big deal? Well, the game is considered one of the great displays of the 20th century in strategy, kicking, and defense. People involved: Bobby Dodd, Georgia Tech's great coach, Tennessee graduate. Bowden Wyatt, great player for General Nealon, also at Tennessee. General Nealon was on hand as Tennessee's athletic director to watch the game. The best player on both sides was a man by the name of Johnny Majors, tailback for Tennessee, playing injured and yet coming through thinking maybe he had won the Heisman Trophy with his performance that day. Didn't turn out to be the case. But how those four people fit together in that moment in time is very telling and very special. What led up to the game? The highlights, because the game was in Atlanta. It was one of the first games in Southern football history that was actually on a national stage. All of these things factor in to make it incredibly special. A lot of Tennessee fans, especially younger ones, don't know the story about the 1956 Tennessee-Georgia Tech game. On the Mike Keith Show on Friday, we will tell you the story. You'll have a chance to hear and even see some of the great things that happened in that game, points that have never been covered before, and some that certainly have been. But you will get a full coverage of the story. If you like Tennessee football history, tomorrow night's Mike Keith Show will be one for you. 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
4: USA Radio News, I'm Anthony Lucero. The war in Iran continues to heat up.
5: President Trump is warning Iran against what he calls proactive activity at a fortified site near the damaged Natanz nuclear facility. Trump says the United States could strike the site if Iran continues its activity. Iran maintains its nuclear program is peaceful. Meanwhile, the International Atomic Energy Agency has referred Iran to the UN Security Council over its lack of cooperation with nuclear inspections. Ron Warner, USA Radio News.
4: Financing a home loan is getting more expensive.
6: Freddie Mac reports today the 30-year fixed rate mortgage rose to 6.76%, the highest home loan rate since last June. Borrowing costs also rose for home buyers who typically refinance with 15-year fixed rate mortgages, which rose to 6.09%, up from 5.5% a year ago. I'm Eva Basinger.
4: A 22-year-old Singaporean man has pled guilty to orchestrating one of the largest cryptocurrency thefts in American history. Malone Lam and others stole more than 2,400 Bitcoin worth over $245 million from a Washington, D.C. resident in 2024. Lam faces up to 20 years in prison. A former researcher for Anthropic is sounding the alarm on AI, saying it could kill all humans within the next decade.
7: It's an eye-opening claim from Jacob Coxon, who announced his resignation online, saying Anthropic and other AI companies are failing to implement safeguards.
8: There is a substantial probability that this technology could kill everyone.
7: What makes it even more concerning is an anonymous employee who's still with Anthropic agrees with him, saying there's a greater than 10% chance AI wipes out the human race within the next decade. Anthropic responding to those claims, saying their AI has some of the strongest safeguards in history. I'm Jonathan O'Halloran.
4: From America's News Network, USA Radio News.
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0: There's the Four Seasons and Who Loves You. 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
5: 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She has curly hair, mine is straight. She's a great cook and seamstress, not me. I love public speaking and she'd rather die. Even in the Bible, we can read about fascinating sibling pairs that were opposites in every way. 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
1: USA Radio News, I'm Anthony Lucero. The Strait of Hormuz remains a major flashpoint as the Iran war disrupts commercial shipping and global energy supplies. A wave of attacks on oil tankers has pushed crude prices above $100 a barrel, raising concerns about longer-term disruptions to the world's oil market. The war with Iran is hitting Americans in the pocketbook.
2: The national average for gasoline has reached about $4.28 a gallon, according to the latest figures. Wholesale inflation also accelerated in August, adding to concerns that higher energy costs could keep consumer prices elevated. Ron Warner, USA Radio News.
1: The number of suspected cartel-linked drones in the Rio Grande Valley region of Texas along the southern border is down by 75% since the U.S. military began using high-energy lasers.
3: That's according to U.S. Customs and Border Protections. Officials say they believe the military's ability to shoot down the suspected drones directly affected the drop in the number of drones spotted, but they also acknowledge the decrease could be linked to cartel operatives changing routes or using other tactics. Pentagon officials said last week that military forces shot down 300 suspected cartel drones in the first 8 months of the year. I'm Matt Mattinson.
1: President Trump says he will consider pardoning Michael Cohen.
4: He told reporters he was disappointed in how the legal system treated his former fixer when he testified in Trump's 2024 New York

0: hush money trial, saying they forced him to say things that he didn't want to say and that he didn't believe. Cohen has not recanted his testimony, but says he felt pressured by prosecutors to testify against the president. John Summers, USA Radio News.
1: At the closing bell, the Dow Jones Industrial Average lost 316 points, the S&P 500 fell 44 points, and the NASDAQ dropped 171 points. I'm Sarah Lee Kessler.
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0: 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You're going to want to stick around for more timeless classics on the way from Michael Johnson, Man for Man, and more.
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0: Michael Johnson, and This Night Won't Last Forever. 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
1: USA Radio News, I'm Anthony Lucero. Iran has developed a covert oil-for-goods system with China to bypass U.S. sanctions and keep supplies flowing. The arrangement may have moved $2 to $2.5 billion over the last year, helping Iran obtain medication, vehicles, communications equipment, and other goods. President Trump is telling supporters that although his name is not on the November ballot, they should vote as if it is.
2: Republicans gathered Wednesday in Dallas for the party's first midterm convention, an event built to spotlight Trump in the final stretch of the election cycle. Trump acknowledged the historical challenge facing the party that controls the White House during midterms, declaring, "We are going to change that." He also repeated familiar themes like border security, tax cuts, and energy production, and even promised $5,000 dividend checks for adults if Republicans retain Congress, without explaining how the plan would be funded. I'm Mark Mayfield.
1: Jimmy Kimmel says an interview he did with Texas Democratic Senate nominee James Tallarico will not air on his broadcasted show following an FCC threat to ABC.
3: Kimmel told his audience that he's interviewed candidates for office during election years for decades, including Trump himself, with no issues. He said now that he's president, something has changed, saying the FCC threatened Jimmy Kimmel Live and the network over their editorial decisions. His conversation with

0: Alarico will be published entirely on the show's YouTube channel.
1: Because in the America we live in right now, that is the best that we can do until November, of course. 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
0: I'm Michael Kastner.
2: Higher oil prices and fresh inflation data are putting new pressure on Wall Street and the Federal Reserve.
3: U.S. stocks moved lower today as rising energy prices renewed concerns about inflation and interest rates. The latest government data shows wholesale prices rose 5.4% in August from a year earlier. The Treasury yields also approach levels not seen since 2023. Ron Warner, USA Radio News.
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Bob Seger and the Silver Bullet Band, Old Time Rock and Roll. Bird serving it up on this Thursday. PTO coming up now, Neil Diamond.

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3: 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Froggy WENK and Jerry Ward Autoplex will be recognizing athletes from Lake, Obion, and Weakley County Schools who exemplify hero characteristics. 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

0: Paul McCartney and Wings and Jets. Wow, it is that time already. My name is Bird, and I must do exactly that, Jet, for today. But I will be back soon. Until then, do find, like, and follow me on Facebook and Instagram, Bird Radio. Bird with a Y. Would be honored and thrilled. More of the greatest music ever made is on the way next. Don't go far. Talk to you soon.
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1: USA Radio News, I'm Anthony Lucero. Iran has resumed producing ballistic missiles despite extensive damage from the U.S. and Israeli strikes earlier in the war. Intelligence sources say Iran is rebuilding underground facilities and assembling both solid and liquid-fueled missiles. President Trump is making the midterm elections a referendum on his agenda as Republicans try to hold congressional control.
2: At the Republican midterm convention in Dallas, Trump urged voters to treat the election as a choice over the direction of the country. He also proposed a $5,000 payment to Americans if Republicans retain control of Congress. Democrats are criticizing the proposal, while some Republicans have questioned its cost. The election comes as voters are facing higher energy prices and persistent inflation. Ron Warner, USA Radio News.
1: The Trump administration will not be ending deportation protections for over 170,000 Salvadorians living in the U.S.
3: Temporary protected status, or TPS, for El Salvadorans had been scheduled to expire Wednesday, which would have left those impacted at risk of losing their legal status and work authorizations. TPS allows people from countries facing war, natural disasters, or other extraordinary conditions to temporarily live and work legally in the U.S. I'm Tammy Trujillo.
1: Former New York City Mayor Rudy Giuliani is responding to newly released documents showing air quality in Lower Manhattan in the months following 9/11 was not safe.
4: Firefighter union heads and Mayor Zoran Mamdani criticized past mayor administrations for not disclosing air quality data around Ground Zero. Giuliani's administration was in charge at the time of the attacks. Ted Goodman, a spokesperson for Giuliani, says the EPA declared the air safe but then later apologized, saying it did the best it could with the knowledge available at the time. Goodman went on to accuse Mamdani of trying to score political points in trying to blame local officials rather than radical Islam, he says, for 9/11.
1: From America's News Network, USA Radio News.
5: This is the Money Minute. I'm Alan Johnson. 1 minute, your money, and here's what mattered this week. The national debt is now above $40 trillion, and Washington tried to push long-term interest rates down by increasing Treasury bond buybacks. And you know what? It worked for about a day. Then rates moved right back up at the Federal Reserve. There's another number.

0: worth watching. The money supply M2 is growing at about 5.4% from a year ago, and that's the fastest pace in roughly 4 years. And the metals noticed. And gold has been trading above $4,600 an ounce, while silver's been pushing nearly 70. Now, none of that tells us what's happening next week. But put it together, $40 trillion in debt, high borrowing cost, a growing money supply, and precious metals moving higher. Those are the numbers I'll be watching. I'm Alan Johnson, and that's the Money Minute, presented by Heritage Gold Partners at 833-577-4653.
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0: I wrote some kind of wonderful. Good stuff on the way from Three Dog Night, Herman's Hermit, Stevie Wonder. Right now, here's Mellow Yellow. This is from Donovan.
1: I'm

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0: That's groovy kind of love from the Mindbenders. So this guy in Poland comes home, finds a burglar sitting in his chair, but he's not worried. No, the burglar's dead. Investigators think that he was probably pretty scared doing the burglary, sat down to rest, and then just passed away.
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0: Herman's Hermits, there's a kind of hush.
1: 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You find the fun, and snap! The job's a game.
0: And here we go with your no smoking, shock hazard, look both ways before crossing, spoonful of news for today. 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Three men were arrested for a Waffle House beef stick barrage. They drove off in their car and left their brains in the garage. In 1 month, the doctor climbed Mount Everest and ran the Boston Marathon. If I tried that, a doctor is what I would need to lay hands on. Apple has 10 million followers on X in 15 years, but hasn't posted anything. If my YouTube channel was that successful, I'd be hearing cha-ching. Well, there it is, your prescribed dose. 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

0: England Dan, along with John Ford Coley. That's called Love is the Answer. I got to do a break right here, but I'll tell you what I'm going to do for you coming up. I got a song that Billboard praised it for its cheerfully antisocial lyrics back in 1973. It's a great hit. For Paul Simon.
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the National Weather Service in Paducah has issued a severe thunderstorm warning for western Fulton County, Kentucky, New Madrid County, Missouri, southeastern Stoddard County, Missouri, until 12:30 a.m. At 11:46 p.m., severe thunderstorms were located along a line from near Parma to over Portageville, or along a line from 6 miles east of Burney to over Portageville, moving northeast at 30 miles per hour. Expected hazards include 60 miles per hour wind gusts and small hail. This is a radar-indicated threat. The following impacts are expected. Expect damage to roofs, siding, and trees. Locations impacted include Sykeston, Portageville, New Madrid, Lilburn, Hunter Dawson State Historic Site, Parma, Matthews, Marston, Howardville, Risco, Canalu, Farenberg, Catron, and North Lilburn. Repeating, a severe thunderstorm warning has been issued until 12:30 a.m. Friday for the following counties in Missouri, New Madrid and Stoddard, and Fulton, Kentucky.

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1: USA Radio News, I'm Anthony Lucero. The Strait of Hormuz remains a major flashpoint as the Iran war disrupts commercial shipping and global energy supplies. A wave of attacks on oil tankers has pushed crude prices above $100 a barrel, raising concerns about longer-term disruptions to the world's oil market. The war with Iran is hitting Americans in the pocketbook.
2: The national average for gasoline has reached about $4.28 a gallon, according to the latest figures. Wholesale inflation also accelerated in August, adding to concerns that higher energy costs could keep consumer prices elevated. Ron Warner, USA Radio News.
1: The number of suspected cartel-linked drones in the Rio Grande Valley region of Texas along the southern border is down by 75% since the U.S. military began using high-energy lasers.
3: That's according to U.S. Customs and Border Protections. Officials say they believe the military's ability to shoot down the suspected drones directly affected the drop in the number of drones spotted, but they also acknowledge the decrease could be linked to cartel operatives changing routes or using other tactics. Pentagon officials said last week that military forces shot down 300 suspected cartel drones in the first 8 months of the year. I'm Matt Mattinson.
1: President Trump says he will consider pardoning Michael Cohen.
4: He told reporters he was disappointed at how the legal system treated his former fixer when he testified in Trump's 2024 New York hush money trial, saying they forced him to say things that he didn't want to say and that he didn't believe. Cohen has not recanted his testimony, but says he felt pressured by prosecutors to testify against the president. John Summers, USA Radio News.
5: At the closing bell, the Dow Jones Industrial Average lost 316 points, the S&P 500 fell 44 points, and the NASDAQ dropped 171 points. I'm Sarah Lee Kessler.
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0: WENK.

That's the Guess Who with American Woman. Coming up, we're going to be hearing from the Steve Miller Band, the Jackson 5, and the Supremes. I'm Dusty. Here's Itchy Koo Park. It's by Small

0: That was John Lennon. Alrighty, you know how it is. You get your box of your favorite Girl Scout cookies, and you tend to eat too many of them, like a whole box at once or something. Well, I mention this because Girl Scout cookies folks have now come out with a new one that's made for dogs. 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And so they've got them coming out beginning of next year, these Girl Scout cookies for dogs. But don't do to the dog what you do to yourself, all right? Just kind of maybe less than 10% of their diet gets to be one of these cookies or something. Or as I like to call them, Scooby Snacks.
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The National Weather Service in Paducah has issued a severe thunderstorm warning for North Central Fulton County, Kentucky, Mississippi County, Missouri, Northeastern New Madrid County, Missouri, until 1:15 a.m. At 12:24 a.m., severe thunderstorms were located along a line from near Sexton to 6 miles southwest of Big Oak Tree State Park, moving northeast at 35 miles per hour. Expected hazards include 60 miles per hour wind gusts. This is a radar-indicated threat. The following impacts are expected. Expect damage to roofs, siding, and trees. Locations impacted include Charleston, East Prairie, Big Oak Tree State Park, Tolosaji State Historic Site, Bertrand, Matthews, Wyatt, Anniston, Fahrenberg, Dorna, and Wilson City. Repeating, a severe thunderstorm warning has been issued until 1:15 a.m. for the following counties in Missouri, Mississippi, and New Madrid, and Fulton, Kentucky.

0: There's How Long. That is by Ace. Time to do another one of those tips on keeping us safe from those weirdos out there we call humans. And I tell you what, something else you don't want to be carrying around in your purse. And that is your work ID, your badge for work. You know, keep that with your laptop or your other work necessities, not in your purse. If your purse got stolen, your ID goes with it, and they can get into your work building, and that could be a safety issue for other people in the building. So, you know, make sure your ID badge is not in your purse.
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1: USA Radio News, I'm Anthony Lucero. Iran has developed a covert oil-for-goods system with China to bypass U.S. sanctions and keep supplies flowing. The arrangement may have moved $2 to $2.5 billion over the last year, helping Iran obtain medication, vehicles, communications equipment, and other goods. President Trump is telling supporters that although his name is not on the November ballot, they should vote as if it is.
2: Republicans gathered Wednesday in Dallas for the party's first midterm convention, an event built to spotlight Trump in the final stretch of the election cycle. Trump acknowledged the historical challenge facing the party that controls the White House during midterms, declaring, "We are going to change that." He also repeated familiar themes like border security, tax cuts, and energy production, and even promised $5,000 dividend checks for adults if Republicans retain Congress, without explaining how the plan would be funded. I'm Mark Mayfield.
1: Jimmy Kimmel says an interview he did with Texas Democratic Senate nominee James Tallarico will not air on his broadcasted show following an FCC threat to ABC.
3: Kimmel told his audience that he's interviewed candidates for office during election years for decades, including Trump himself, with no issues. He said now that he's president, something has changed, saying the FCC threatened Jimmy Kimmel Live and the network over their editorial decisions. His conversation with Tallarico will be published in entirely on the show's YouTube channel.
4: Because in the America we live in right now, that is the best that we can do until November, of course. Make sure you're registered to vote, by the way.
3: I'm Michael Kastner.
1: Higher oil prices and fresh inflation data are putting new pressure on Wall Street and the Federal Reserve.
5: U.S. stocks moved lower today as rising energy prices renewed concerns about inflation and interest rates. The latest government data shows wholesale prices rose 5.4% in August from a year earlier. The Treasury yields also approach levels not seen since 2023. Ron Warner, USA Radio News.
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0: That's Harry Chapin, Cats in the Cradle. Well, there's an interesting article here in Live Science. It's asked the question on the headline, where on earth is safest from global catastrophe? Well, if it's a global catastrophe, I'd say your safest place would be in your casket.
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0: That was Tiny Dancer. That's from Elton John.
1: This show uses no intelligence, artificial or otherwise.
0: Alrighty, let's do our brain exercise for today. Trivia question about our history to see if you know the answer to this one. Which era in the late 19th century was marked by rapid economic growth and industrialization? Which era in the late 19th century was marked by rapid economic growth and industrialization? Think about it. I'll give you the answer next.
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0: I was Linda Ronstadt's You're No Good. Your brain exercise trivia question asked this rather long-winded question. Which era in the late 19th century was marked by rapid economic growth and industrialization? Right here in the good old U.S. of A., it was called the Gilded Age.
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1: USA Radio News, I'm Anthony Lucero. Iran has resumed producing ballistic missiles despite extensive damage from the U.S. and Israeli strikes earlier in the war. Intelligence sources say Iran is rebuilding underground facilities and assembling both solid and liquid-fueled missiles. President Trump is making the midterm elections a referendum on his agenda as Republicans try to hold congressional control.
2: At the Republican midterm convention in Dallas, Trump urged voters to treat the election as a choice over the direction of the country. He also proposed a $5,000 payment to Americans if Republicans retain control of Congress. Democrats are criticizing the proposal, while some Republicans have questioned its cost. The election comes as voters are facing higher energy prices and persistent inflation. Ron Warner, USA Radio News.
1: The Trump administration will not be ending deportation protections for over 170,000 Salvadorians living in the U.S.
3: Temporary protected status, or TPS, for El Salvadorans had been scheduled to expire Wednesday, which would have left those impacted at risk of losing their legal status and work authorizations. TPS allows people from countries facing war, natural disasters, or other extraordinary conditions to temporarily live and work legally in the U.S. I'm Tammy Trujillo.
1: Former New York City Mayor Rudy Giuliani is responding to newly released documents showing air quality in Lower Manhattan in the months following 9/11 was not safe.
4: Firefighter union heads and Mayor Zoran Mamdani criticized past mayor administrations for not disclosing air quality data around Ground Zero. Giuliani's administration was in charge at the time of the attacks. Ted Goodman, a spokesperson for Giuliani, says the EPA declared the air safe but then later apologized, saying it did the best it could with the knowledge available at the time. Goodman went on to accuse Mamdani of trying to score political points in trying to blame local officials rather than radical Islam, he says, for 9/11.
1: From America's News Network, USA Radio News.
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0: That is Stevie Wonder's I Wish. All right. Well, it looks like about 8,200 people in Michigan got a wrong state driver's license or ID because a bunch of them were misprinted in one day. 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

0: It's a shame. There you go. That was from the Spinners. All right, we're going to go back into history on this date and see what happened. Oh, not a day I like to remember at all. I remember it way too clearly is the problem. Watched way too much news on this date back then. It was on this day in 2001 that the attack on America happened, where the planes flew into, you know, the Twin Towers and flew into the Pentagon, and one went down in the field, and yeah, all that took place this date, 2001.
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Northwest Tennessee's home for the greatest hits of all time. 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

0: Stand by me, there's Ben E. King. All right, let's open up the door now to the Lyrics Cafe. On the way, the one I have for you includes the lines, "Just to keep you from walking away, let your friends laugh." That is on the way for you in your Lyrics Cafe. Your servers will be the Rolling Stones.
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1: USA Radio News, I'm Anthony Lucero. The Strait of Hormuz remains a major flashpoint as the Iran war disrupts commercial shipping and global energy supplies. A wave of attacks on oil tankers has pushed crude prices above $100 a barrel, raising concerns about longer-term disruptions to the world's oil market. The war with Iran is hitting Americans in the pocketbook.
2: The national average for gasoline has reached about $4.28 a gallon, according to the latest figures. Wholesale inflation also accelerated.

0: Trump's 2024 New York hush money trial, saying they forced him to say things that he didn't want to say and that he didn't believe. Cohen has not recanted his testimony, but says he felt pressured by prosecutors to testify against the president. John Summers, USA Radio News.
1: At the closing bell, the Dow Jones Industrial Average lost 316 points, the S&P 500 fell 44 points, and the NASDAQ dropped 171 points. I'm Sarah Lee Kessler.
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5: WENK,

Blood, Sweat, and Tears. There you go. That was Spinning Wheel. Looking ahead at the rest of the hour on the playlist, we've got Show and Tell from Al Wilson. Got You Keep Me Hanging On from the Spinners. I've also got You're the First Blast My Everything from Barry White. I'm Dusty. Let's keep going now with Tighten Up from Marty Bell and the Drells.

0: feel it. Line it up. Oh, yeah.
1: Talk it to him
0: now. Line it up. Come on. Line up that bass. Oh, yeah.
1: Come on, tap it up, baby. Come on.
0: Now, look here. I want that guitar to fall in on that. Tighten it up now. Oh, yeah. Now, tighten it up, Augie. Yeah, now, everybody tighten it up now. Now, look here. We're gonna make it mellow for you now.

0: That's called Dreams. It's by Fleetwood Mac. Well, this outfit that's organizing protests and demonstrations around, I guess, in Poland, maybe around the world, who knows what's coming up, trying to get legislators to start regulating AI and robots and things like that, because they're really not doing it. Set up a demonstration recently in a city center in Poland where they had a bunch of robots of different types walking around with signs and doing these chants, saying things like defend workplaces, time for rules, and don't wait, regulate. They're trying to, you know, get awareness out there before AI completely takes over human jobs and robots take over human jobs, letting people know we've got to do something about this.
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6: We got it together, didn't we? Nobody but you and me. 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

0: You Keep Me Hanging On. That was The Supremes. I got a weird law here for you from Alaska, where they say that it's against the law to view moose from an airplane. Yep, looking down from the airplane and seeing a moose is against the law in Alaska.
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0: That's Ringo Starr, It Don't Come Easy. Coming up for you, it's a song about tennis that the lyrics bear no relation to tennis. It's on the way for you from Elton John.
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1: NYPD Commissioner Jessica Tisch urging those who aren't attending the 25th 9/11 ceremony to stay away. I'm Sarah Lee Kessler.
2: The National Park Service honors those who lost their lives on Flight 93 during the 9/11 attacks. Speaking in Shanksville, Pennsylvania, Superintendent of the Flight 93 National Memorial, Stephen Clark, discussed the importance of teaching 9/11 to those born after the terrorist brought on such horror.
3: Never forget, it's an easy phrase, but really, what does it mean? It means being committed to one another in any way we can to teach.
2: Flight 93 was intentionally crashed by hijackers after the passengers fought back, leaving 44 people dead. The passengers' brave actions prevented the hijackers from reaching their intended target in Washington, D.C. The memorial hosts a remembrance service today. J.D. Vance outlined his vision for America's future.
4: Speaking at the Republican National Committee's 2026 midterm convention in Dallas, Vance reflected on the recent birth of his son.
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7: 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Froggy WENK and Jerry Ward Autoplex will be recognizing athletes from Lake, Obion, and Weakley County Schools who exemplify hero characteristics. 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
8: WENK. You're

My name is Dusty, and that was Rita Coolidge. It's a Higher and Higher. Looking ahead, that lady part one from the Isley Brothers is on the way. So is Baby What a Big Surprise from Chicago. And one called Lowrider from War. That's a really cool one. We're going to keep things moving along now with Ain't No Stopping Us Now. Here's McFadden and Whitehead.

0: There's Drift Away from Dobie Gray. You know, the whole online review world has become a part of life, especially for folks in business. They, you know, kind of live and breathe by some of that stuff. And how you handle a negative review is up to you. Here's one way to do it. The New Bedford Whaling Museum. Okay, it's a whaling museum. A few years ago, they got a review. One star said simply, worst aquarium ever. Well, they're not an aquarium. They're a museum. And they kept coming back to this review over and over again. Finally, they decided to do something with it. They put it on merchandise. They have T-shirts. One star, worst aquarium ever on it, and the New Bedford Whaling Museum on the side, and people cannot get enough of it. They're selling out of it all the time.
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0: Baby, what a big surprise. There's Chicago. Checking the calendar for today. Need I say it? It is Patriot Day.
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0: That was Chevy Van from Sammy John's. And that does it for me. It's time for me to get on out of here. Now, thank you for choosing to spend time with me and letting me be part of your day. Hang around for the Bee Gees, getting you back to music here shortly. And maybe you can't choose what happens to you, but you can choose how you react to it. So make it a great day. It is your choice.
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0: USA Radio News. I'm John Summers. President Trump will be at the Pentagon today for a 9/11 observance ceremony marking 25 years since the attacks. He'll be joined by Secretary of War Pete Hegseth in honor of the 184 people killed when hijacked American Airlines Flight 77 crashed into the building. Vice President J.D. Vance, former Presidents Biden, Obama, George W. Bush, and Bill Clinton attend the 9/11 commemoration at Ground Zero in New York City. Transportation Secretary Sean Duffy will be at the 9/11 Memorial in Shanksville, Pennsylvania. President Trump wrapped up the GOP midterm convention with similar remarks from night one.
1: You've got to do this for me. You've got to pretend I'm on the ticket. I'm on the ticket. I'm on the ticket. He's on the ticket.
0: Trump closed things out in Dallas Thursday night, repeatedly pleading with its attendees to vote and to pretend he is part of things. Trump also doubled down on his promise to pay every American adult $5,000 if Republicans hold the House and Senate. President Trump reiterated his claim the Iran war will end after the midterms. In an interview on Fox News Thursday, Trump said Iran still has some military capabilities, but they've been largely destroyed.
2: I'm not going to say when, but I think it ends right after the election. They're limping along. They're in deep trouble.
0: The president sat down for the interview while he was in Dallas for the Republican National Committee's midterm convention. Lindsey Clancy's lawyer filed a motion seeking a not guilty verdict.
3: Attorney for Clancy, Kevin Reddington, has taken steps to try to avoid a second trial after the judge in the case declared a mistrial last week. A motion filed Thursday calls for a finding of not guilty by reason of lack of criminal responsibility. The defense is requesting the motion be heard before the court on September 29th. I'm Scott Carr.
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4: This is the Money Minute. I'm Alan Johnson. 1 minute, your money, and here's what mattered this week. The national debt is now above $40 trillion, and Washington tried to push long-term interest rates down by increasing Treasury bond buybacks. And you know what? It worked for about a day. Then rates moved right back up at the Federal Reserve. There's another number worth watching. The money supply, M2, is growing at about 5.4% from a year ago, and that's the fastest pace in roughly 4 years. And the metals noticed. And gold has been trading above $4,600 an ounce, while silver's been pushing nearly 70. Now, none of that tells us what's happening next week. But put it together. $40 trillion in debt, high borrowing cost, a growing money supply, and precious metals moving higher. Those are the numbers I'll be watching. I'm Alan Johnson, and that's the Money Minute, presented by Heritage Gold Partners at 833-577-4653.
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0: Hawkins and Messina on Friday. Yes, the 11th of September. Today has been designated by someone as No News is Good News Day. And you know, that's a good way to live today. I mean, there are things, of course, we'll remember. My neighbor and I, we have a flag that flies over our condo development, and it's gotten kind of, you know, torn and ragged. So we're going to burn that flag today, which is the appropriate way to dispose of an older flag. He's got a new one. We're going to raise that and leave it at half mast today and then hope somebody asks us. More of the greatest hits of all time coming up.
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0: It's Nicolette Larson. Not only do we have a lot of love, we got a lot of the greatest hits of all time. The Four Tops, ELO, and Rod Stewart coming up.
1: I'm Brent Barnett on Brownfield. Farmers are waiting for federal changes to diesel emission fluid system regulations to take effect. EPA Region 7 Administrator Jim Macy.
2: Once that rule is finalized, then absolutely you'll be able to do all of this that was forecasted in the proposed regulatory reform work.
1: Macy says the final rule is expected this fall. More news is next.
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2: Ag Secretary Brooke Rollins says progress has been made to help move fertilizer prices lower.
3: Compared to 2022, even though we know it's still high, urea is now down 57%, potash down 53%, and ammonia down 50%.
2: But Rollins says there's much more work to do. An extension agronomist says moisture will influence the start of harvest for many growers. Jeff Coulter with the University of Minnesota says crops in dry areas will likely need to be harvested first.
4: Any fields that were under stress, you're going to want to try to prioritize those first. But also remember the fields that are looking at a good yield, if they've been dry in the last month or 3 weeks or so, those are also high candidates for stock lodging because they got that heavy ear.
2: U.S. ethanol production averaged 1.1 million barrels per day last week, down 1,000 week to week. I'm Brent Barnett with Brownfield Ag News Headlines.
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0: It's Rod Stewart's. And I guess his wife, Penny Lancaster, gave an update to British newspapers a couple of days ago saying he's, quote, back at full speed in his day-to-day activities, unquote. So I guess they will start rescheduling those shows. They canceled all of his shows in the United States, including his Vegas residency. Hold on to your tickets if you bought them because you won't get any money back if they reschedule. I guess you'll just have to resell. If they do cancel, though, that's when they'll start refunding those tickets. I expect them to start rescheduling most of them pretty soon.
1: Here's the deal. 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
6: Good morning and welcome to our Outdoors Report with host Lanny Calicut. The Mississippi River is low plus tax. It's 8.6 on the Cairo gauge. Over at Hickman Way, it's 2.5, and Tiptonville is 4.4. And down Memphis Way, it's already in the minus column. As far as Osceola, Arkansas is concerned as well, it's also in the minus column. And the Memphis gauge is sitting at 4.0 tenths, and the Osceola gauge is at 3.8 tenths. So if you've got any business tend to over on the Mississippi River, be sure to keep this low water level in mind. This is Lanny Calicut thanking you for listening, and we hope you have a real nice day.
7: Hi everybody, this is Steve McAdams. Thanks for joining me this week. And the Labor Day statistics are in from across the state, and boaters had a pretty good report card. No major accidents, no fatalities reported across the waterways of Tennessee, and that's saying something when you think about how many lakes and how many thousands of boats that are out there. In fact, this marks the fifth consecutive year for no boating fatalities over the Labor Day weekend. So a nice report card for fellow boaters. We seem to be doing a little bit better the last few years and as far as finding following regulations. Statewide boating-related fatalities this year are 15 across Tennessee. That's down 3 from last year at this time. Hot weather for doves. The dove season opened back on early September. It has been pretty tough for most of my fellow dove hunters. 96 to 98 degrees the first week. It has been slightly to cooler than that lately, but some sunflower fields have produced a few pretty good hunts over the Labor Day holiday, but right now the heat is a factor. Not many hunters are going to the field until late in the afternoon or very early morning hours, so it might get a little bit better. The season goes until the 28th of September here on the first segment, but overall it's just been a mediocre season as of this year. On the lake levels across Kentucky Lake, let's talk about fishing real quick. 356.3 is the lake level. Right now, TVA is discharging only 20,000 cubic feet per second. That slowed down from last week, so that means not a lot of current out there in the main Tennessee River channel. Catfishermen would like to see more, as would bass anglers and a few crappie fishermen as well. Water color is clear out there. Not much rain and runoff. 85 degrees is the surface temperature range. Now, coming up this weekend is the early wood duck till season across Tennessee. It's short and sweet. It only lasts 5 days. If you plan on going, be sure to pick up your federal duck stamp and all your proper supplemental licenses. This is Steve McAdams. Thanks for listening. Hope you have a great week ahead in the outdoors.
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1: USA Radio News. I'm John Summers. New York City's 9/11 remembrance ceremony adds a new moment of silence and bell toll this year to mark the 25th anniversary of the terror attacks. The 9/11 Memorial and Museum says the new tribute honors first responders and others who later died from illnesses linked to 9/11. American Lung Association spokesperson Dr. Panagis Galassatos treated several Ground Zero responders and has seen plenty of lung issues when he views their x-rays and CT scans.
2: Abnormally thickened airways, mucus present in those lungs, some level of lung scarring as well.
1: About 95,000 responders are enrolled in the World Trade Center Health Program, battling issues ranging from constant coughs to chronic obstructive pulmonary disease to cancer. It all comes from thousands of hours spent around the toxic dust and debris from the World Trade Center site. Texas Governor Greg Abbott touted the security of his state's southern border, speaking at the Republican National Committee's 2026 midterm convention in Dallas Thursday.

0: and transgender rights. Iran's producing ballistic missiles again, according to a Wall Street Journal report. U.S. and Middle East officials told the journal Iran assembled new missiles using existing components in more limited quantities than before the war in multiple underground sites. From America's News Network, USA Radio News.
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A cruel summer. At least the end of summer has been cruel to us, has it not? Bananarama on your Friday morning. I'm Robin Francis in with you with the Spencer Davis Group and Gimme Some Lovin'.

0: Dusty Springfield and Son of a Preacher Man on WENK, the greatest hits of all time. We have made it to Friday. It just happens to be September 11th and just happens to be the 25th anniversary of the events that happened on September 11th. We'll be remembering that all day and looking back as well, as we should. In just a few moments, Jerry Rafferty, Huey Lewis, and the news coming at you as well. Do have a partly sunny day in store, apparently. About a 50-50 shot for showers and thunderstorms, and the heat index still there. The high 90 could reach up to 100 with the index, and look for a northeast wind at about 5 during the afternoon. Football Friday night, 60% chance for rain. Yeah, we do have a chance for rain during the evening hours with a low of 70. For Saturday, mostly sunny, small chance for rain, the high 92, and Sunday sunny with a high of 92 as well.
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0: Unit City Golden Tornado football team is ready for their first win of the Wade Maddox era. I'm Robin Francis, welcoming you to join Eddie Suter and I Friday night as the 0-3 Golden Tornadoes play host to the 1-2 Crittenden County Rockets. 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The kickoff is set for 7 from War Memorial Stadium. The Golden Tornadoes and the Rockets, this Friday night on Froggy 99.3 and the Sports 731 Network.
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0: Muppets Heart and Soul, Huey Lewis and the News on WENK, the greatest hits of all time, Earth, Wind and Fire, with the emotions coming up for you in just a little bit. They begin the Banana Festival tomorrow, Saturday. They'll have Kids Day in Pontotoc Park. They have the fashion show and Ladies Night on Monday, Banana Bake Off and all a bunch of stuff on Tuesday. Runs through next Saturday, the 19th as well. It is Red, White and Blue and also Pudding 2.
1: I'm Brent Barnett on Brownfield. Farmers are waiting for federal changes to diesel emission fluid system regulations to take effect. EPA Region 7 Administrator Jim Macy.
2: Once that rule is finalized,

0: guys, then absolutely you'll be able to do all of this that was forecasted in the proposed regulatory reform work.
1: Macy says the final rule is expected this fall. More news is next. Sometimes

0: The right move is simply taking the first step. If you're ready for a rewarding career with competitive pay, outstanding benefits, and opportunities to grow, Tyson Foods in Obion County wants to hear from you. 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
1: 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Forever Communications is an equal opportunity employer and encourages females and minorities to apply.
2: Ag Secretary Brooke Rollins says progress has been made to help move fertilizer prices lower.
3: Compared to 2022, even though we know it's still high, urea is now down 57%, potash down 53%, and ammonia down 50%.
2: But Rollins says there's much more work to do. An extension agronomist says moisture will influence the start of harvest for many growers. Jeff Coulter with the University of Minnesota says crops in dry areas will likely need to be harvested first.
4: Any fields that were under stress, you're going to want to try to prioritize those first. But also remember the fields that are looking at a good yield, if they've been dry in the last month or 3 weeks or so, those are also high candidates for stock lodging because they got that heavy ear.
2: U.S. ethanol production averaged 1.1 million barrels per day last week, down 1,000 week to week. I'm Brent Barnett with Brownfield Ag News Headlines.
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0: So many things in that that really almost don't exist anymore. the want ads and that kind of thing, putting an ad out there. Well, I guess they do. They do have them online. It's more like an online dating thing. But Rupert Holmes gave us Escape the Pina Colada song on WENK back about 1980, somewhere in that range. In just a few moments, I believe we can hear some Prince before we get to the top of the hour for the 7 o'clock hour on your Friday morning on WENK.
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0: All right, kiddos, time once again.
4: The natural wonders of the world are waiting for you.
5: Perfectly normal, but don't be nervous.
0: Find something a bit offbeat.
3: Well, I say bring it on!
0: Unusual.
5: That's a different thing altogether.
0: Maybe humorous.
1: It's like smart, charming, witty.
0: But definitely weird.
6: Isn't it weird?
7: You're freaking me out.
6: Sounds good, what is it?
0: It's time for Robin's News of the Weird. A mother bear and her cubs decided they wanted to get a break from the heat in Laverne, California on August the 29th. Officials say that the animals were probably seeking water.

0: when they squeeze through a one-foot opening in the concrete structure, only to get trapped inside for about 12 hours. Three nearby residents found the animals after hearing some whimpering sounds during a morning run. They climbed up on top of the tank, and there was a small hole. They were able to see a bear staring right at them. State wildlife officials drained the water from the tank, and city and county firefighters cut a larger hole in the structure and lowered a ladder in for the bears to climb out. Ultimately, Operation Care Bear was successful, with mom and her cubs making their way back into the wild.
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4: Good morning and welcome to our Outdoors Report with host Lanny Calicut. The Mississippi River is low plus tax. It's 8.6 on the K-Roll gauge. Over at Hickman Way, it's 2.5, and Tiptonville is 4.4, and down Memphis Way, it's already in the minus column. As far as Osceola, Arkansas is concerned as well, it's also in the minus column. And the Memphis gauge is sitting at 4.0 tenths, and the Osceola gauge is at 3.8 tenths. So if you got any business tend to over on the Mississippi River, be sure to keep this low water level in mind. This is Lanny Calicut thanking you for listening, and we hope you have a real nice day.
5: Hi everybody, this is Steve McAdams. Thanks for joining me this week. And the Labor Day statistics are in from across the state, and boaters had a pretty good report card. No major accidents, no fatalities reported across the waterways of Tennessee, and that's saying something when you think about how many lakes and how many thousands of boats that are out there. In fact, this marks the fifth consecutive year for no boating fatalities over the Labor Day weekend. So a nice report card for fellow boaters. We seem to be doing a little bit better the last few years as far as finding following regulations. Statewide boating-related fatalities this year are 15 across Tennessee. That's down 3 from last year at this time. Hot weather for doves. The dove season opened back on early September. It has been pretty tough for most of my fellow dove hunters. 96 to 98 degrees the first week. It has been slightly cooler than that lately, but some sunflower fields have produced a few pretty good hunts over the Labor Day holiday, but right now the heat is a factor. Not many hunters are going to the field until late in the afternoon or very early morning hours. So it might get a little bit better. The season goes until the 28th of September here on the first segment, but overall it's just been a mediocre season as of this year. On the lake levels across Kentucky Lake, let's talk about fishing real quick. 356.3 is the lake level. Right now, TVA is discharging only 20,000 cubic feet per second. That slowed down from last week, so that means not a lot of current out there in the main Tennessee River channel. Catfishermen would like to see more, as would bass anglers and a few crappie fishermen as well. Water color is clear out there. Not much rain and runoff. 85 degrees is the surface temperature range. Now, coming up this weekend is the early wood duck tail season across Tennessee. It's short and sweet. It only lasts 5 days. If you plan on going, be sure to pick up your federal duck stamp and all your proper supplemental licenses. This is Steve McAdams. Thanks for listening. Hope you have a great week ahead in the outdoors.
0: WENK

It is from the 1999 release, Prince and Little Red Corvette on WENK, the greatest hits of all time. I'm Robin Francis, and with you, we're getting close to the 7 o'clock hour on your Friday morning. KC and the Sunshine Band, your boogeyman.

0: My name is Deputy Steve Fulcher, and I'm the Sharon School Resource Officer. I pledge allegiance to the flag of the United States of America and to the Republic for which it stands, one nation under God, indivisible, with liberty and justice for all.
1: WENK Union City, the greatest hits of all time. 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
2: USA Radio News. I'm John Summers. J.D. Vance outlined his vision for America's future.
3: Speaking at the Republican National Committee's 2026 midterm convention in Dallas, Vance reflected on the recent birth of his son.
4: To the radicals who wish to abolish my family and the thousands and millions of other families all across our country, we have a simple message for them. 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
3: I'm Mark Mayfield.
2: Police in New York City say the security will be massive for today's 25th 9/11 commemoration ceremonies. This includes counterterrorism and heavy weapons teams.
5: With four former presidents due to attend, Joe Biden, Barack Obama, Bill Clinton, and George W. Bush, plus Vice President J.D. Vance, the Secret Service has been installing

0: Governor Jessica Tisch urging those who aren't attending the 25th 9/11 ceremony to stay away. I'm Sarah Lee Kessler.
1: The National Park Service honors those who lost their lives on Flight 93 during the 9/11 attacks. Speaking in Shanksville, Pennsylvania, Superintendent of the Flight 93 National Memorial, Stephen Clark, discussed the importance of teaching 9/11 to those born after the terrorists brought on such horror.
2: Never forget, it's an easy phrase, but really, what does it mean? It means being committed to one another in any way we can to teach.
1: Flight 93 was intentionally crashed by hijackers after the passengers fought back, leaving 44 people dead. The passengers' brave actions prevented the hijackers from reaching their intended target in Washington, D.C. The memorial hosts a remembrance service today. From America's News Network, USA Radio News.
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The Beatles, and I Want to Hold Your Hand on WENK, the greatest hits of all time. I'm Robin Francis in with you. We've got a Friday morning going with Wham, Andrew Ridgely, and George Michael. I'm your man.

0: James Taylor and Shower the People on WENK, the greatest hits of all time. Janet coming up for you in just a small little bit. A Friday, partly sunny day expected today. 50-50 shot for rain with a high of about 90. The heat index going to play a part in it. We could reach up to 100 today. Not as bad as previous days, but still hot when it's not supposedly raining. Northeast wind at about 5 during the afternoon. Football Friday night tonight. Partly cloudy, 60% chance for rain. With a low of about 70. And then Saturday, mostly sunny with a high 92. Sunday, much of the same. Sunshine, the high 92.
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0: 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Tonight's high school football action as Union City playing host to Crittenden County. Froggy 99.3 and the Sports 731 Network's coverage begins with Tornado Talk at 6:10 with a kickoff from War Memorial Stadium set for 7. It's also homecoming for the Tornadoes. Also on the Sports 731 Network tonight, Obion Central will take on Westview from Graham Stadium on the campus of UT Martin. JCM is at Peabody, Perry County at McKenzie, Jackson Northside at Lexington, Hall's at Huntingdon, Henry County at Dixon County, and JCS at St. George's. On Saturday, in the Sports 731 Network, Milan is at Chattanooga Prep. Other games of interest tonight have Greenfield at South Fulton, Jackson Southside at South Gibson, Gleason will be at Dresden, Crockett County at Dyer County, Murray at Marshall County, McNary Central travels to Dyersburg, Liberty Tech will be at Gibson County, Graves County at Union County, Middleton and Humboldt, Callaway County at Ballard Memorial, West Carroll at Hollow Rock Brewston Central, Mayfield will journey to McCracken County, and Brighton is at Covington. Lake County has an open date tonight. Thursday's fall sports results. Union City boys cross-country team won the USJ Invitational on Thursday in Jackson. Woodrow McKinnis finished second, while Milo Turner, Maddox Turner, and Brody Fields all finished in the top 10. Union City boys golf team defeated Westview Thursday afternoon, while Westview girls defeated Union City. Union City High School girls volleyball team lost to Halls 3-1 on Thursday night. NFL action from Melbourne, Australia on Thursday. The 49ers down the Rams 27-7. Tennessee Titans will open the season Sunday as they host the New York Jets for a 12 noon kickoff from Nissan Stadium in Nashville. Also Sunday, Tampa Bay is at Cincinnati, New Orleans at Detroit, Atlanta at Pittsburgh, Miami at Vegas, Buffalo at Houston, Washington at Philadelphia, and Dallas at the Giants. Thursday in the majors, Braves down the Rays 3-1, Yankees defeated the Rockies 10-3, and Pirates shutting out the White Sox 2-0. Cardinals return to Busch Stadium to play the Chicago White Sox in a three-game weekend series beginning tonight at 7:15. Matthew Liberatore, who's 5-14, will take the mound for the Redbirds. Eric Fetty, who's 8-8, will pitch for the Pale Sox. Other games of interest in the majors today, Pittsburgh at the Cubs, the Mets at the Yankees, the Dodgers at Miami, Philadelphia at Atlanta, and Cincinnati at Milwaukee. The Nashville Soccer Club's next match is Saturday night, 6:30 in South Beach. They'll face Inter Miami CF. The FIBA Women's World Cup Basketball Tournament will feature Team USA taking on Spain in the semifinals Saturday afternoon at 1. Thursday in college football, Miami down Florida A&M 77-7. Tonight, Villanova is at Louisville. Missouri will be at Kansas. Richmond at North Carolina State. Norfolk will be at Virginia. And Rutgers at Boston. On Saturday, Tennessee Volunteers in Atlanta to take on Georgia Tech. WENK's broadcast begins at 3:30 with the pregame kickoff set for 6 from Atlanta. Also Saturday, UT Martin will visit West Virginia. Valparaiso at Murray State. Morehead State at Austin Peay, and Ohio State will be playing at Texas. I'm Robin Francis on the Sports 731 Network.
2: 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WENK.

She used to be the lead singer for the Go-Go's. She's Belinda Carlisle. And Heaven is a Place on Earth on WENK, the greatest hits of all time. I'm Robin Francis in with you. Glad to have you along for a Friday morning. Going back to 1986 for Janet from the Control release. This is the title track.

0: Martha Reeves and the Vandellas, Dancing in the Street on WENK, the greatest hits of all time, Starship, and also The Doors coming up for you in just a little bit. Are you today years old when you figured out some of these things? Not quite what you thought they were. Some common knowledge stuff that some people get wrong. Penguins are actually birds. Some people evidently think they're fish. The Beatles is actually a play on the word beet, not just a different spelling of the beetle insect. Pineapples grow from plants on the ground, not on trees. A lot of people had no idea that chicken tenders is just short for chicken tenderloins. Pickles are cucumbers. They don't just all of a sudden appear into the jar. Reindeer are real animals, not just Santa's helpers. And ponies are not baby horses. Ponies are their own type of horse. A baby horse is called a foal.
1: Herman Jenkins.

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1: Happy Friday, everybody, from Union City Schools, where excellence is our commitment and our heritage. One of three seniors will be crowned homecoming queen at halftime of tonight's Union City football game against visiting Crittenden County, Kentucky. Blair McKinnis, Briley Robinson, and Lily Sir are candidates for the honor. The remainder of the football homecoming court will be made up of junior princess Chloe Norton, sophomore princess Sophie Palmer, and freshman princess Amanda McPherson. The Tornadoes will be looking to break into the win column after three losses against quality opposition to open the 2026 season when they play host to the Rockets. Union City has been highly competitive for the most part in each of their three previous games and will be hoping to give first-year head coach Wade Maddox his first career gridiron victory. Crittenden County will come to the contest with a 1-2 record, having followed a couple of close losses with a resounding 49-0 shellacking of Union County last week. The Rockets won last year's first ever meeting between the two programs, 21-14. Robin Francis and Eddie Suter will have all the action on Froggy 99.3 with live stream available on Facebook and the NWTN Sports app. And as a reminder, for any information on all Union City School athletes and teams, check out our website at tornadotouch.net. For Union City Schools, I'm Communications Director Mike Hutchins.
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0: The Doors and Touch Me on WENK, the greatest hits of all time. The Silvers, Eric Carmen on the way as well. It is a Friday morning. It is September the 11th. My September 11th morning started here at WENK on that day in 2001. In fact, I was in one of the offices when Larry Doxey, the late salesperson and radio personality, good friend, came into the office and said, "You need to come see this. The plane just flew into the World Trade Center." And so we started looking at it. Next thing you know, you're just sitting there stunned watching it. And, of course, the second one flies in as well. And the rest is history. But that's my morning of September the 11th.
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2: Good morning and welcome to our Outdoors Report with host Lanny Calicut. The Mississippi River is low plus tax. It's 8.6 on the Cairo gauge. Over at Hickman Way, it's 2.5, and Tiptonville is 4.4. And down Memphis Way, it's already in the minus column. As far as Osceola, Arkansas is concerned as well, it's also in the minus column. And the Memphis gauge is sitting at 4.0 tenths, and the Osceola gauge is at 3.8 tenths. So if you've got any business tend to over on the Mississippi River, be sure to keep this low water level in mind. This is Lanny Calicut thanking you for listening, and we hope you have a real nice day.
3: Hi everybody, this is Steve McAdams. Thanks for joining me this week. And the Labor Day statistics are in from across the state, and boaters had a pretty good report card. No major accidents, no fatalities reported across the waterways of Tennessee, and that's saying something when you think about how many lakes and how many thousands of boats that are out there. In fact, this marks the fifth consecutive year for no boating fatalities over the Labor Day weekend. So a nice report card for fellow boaters. We seem to be doing a little bit better the last few years in, as far as finding following regulations. Statewide boating-related fatalities this year are 15 across Tennessee. That's down 3 from last year at this time. Hot weather for doves. The dove season opened back on early September. It has been pretty tough for most of my fellow dove hunters. 96 to 98 degrees the first week. It has been slightly to cooler than that lately, but some sunflower fields have produced a few pretty good hunts over the Labor Day holiday, but right now the heat is a factor. Not many hunters are going to the field until late in the afternoon or very early morning hours, so it might get a little bit better. The season goes until the 28th of September here on the first segment, but overall it's just been a mediocre season as of this year. On the lake levels across Kentucky Lake, let's talk about fishing real quick. 356.3 is the lake level. Right now, TVA is discharging only 20,000 cubic feet per second. That slowed down from last week, so that means not a lot of current out there in the main Tennessee River channel. Catfishermen would like to see more, as would bass anglers and a few crappie fishermen as well. Water color is clear out there. Not much rain and runoff. 85 degrees is the surface temperature range. Now, coming up this weekend is the early wood duck teal season across Tennessee. It's short and sweet. It only lasts 5 days. If you plan on going, be sure to pick up your federal duck stamp and all your proper supplemental licenses. This is Steve McAdams. Thanks for listening. Hope you have a great week ahead in the outdoors.
4: I'm Robin Francis, and this is Today in Music History. September the 10th, 1962, the BBC banned Bobby Boris Pickett's song, Monster Mash, because they found it to be in poor taste. The ban was lifted in 1973. In 1966, the Beatles had the number one album on the Billboard chart with Revolver. Also in 66, the Supremes had the number one song on the Billboard Hot 100 chart with You Can't Hurry Love. In 1988, Guns N' Roses had the number one song on the Billboard Hot 100 chart with Sweet Child O' Mine. In 1999, Standing on the Corner Park opened in Winslow, Arizona. The park was inspired by the Eagles song, Take It Easy. In 2008, Abingdon Street in Peoria, Illinois was renamed Fogelberg Parkway after native son Dan Fogelberg. The street is where the events of his song, Same Old Lang Syne, took place. Those that were born on September the 10th include Danny Hutton, singer for Three Dog Night, solo artist Jose Feliciano, Shivan Fahey, singer for Bananarama, and Miles Zuniga, guitarist and singer for Fastball. All born on September 10th. This has been Today in Music History. I'm Robin Francis on WENK, the greatest hits of all time. Kenton area weather. Mostly cloudy today with a 50% chance for showers and thunderstorms. Look for a high of 88 and a northwest wind at 5. Football Friday night. Mostly cloudy with a 40% chance for showers and thunderstorms. Below 68 and a calm wind. On Saturday, mostly cloudy, a 30% chance for rain. Becoming sunny in the afternoon, the high 90. Clear Saturday.

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1: This is a Forever Communications news update. Americans are commemorating the 25th anniversary of 9/11, remembering the shock and those that lost their lives in the attacks and the rescue efforts as well. Today's milestone anniversary will feature many memorials, wreath layings, flag flying, moments of silence, vigils, and readings of the victims' names. 9/11 has become a day that many U.S. adults remember as the most historic event of their lifetime. The impacts brought down the World Trade Center's Twin Towers and damaged the Pentagon, while the fourth plane, which was headed to the Capitol building, according to officials, went down in Pennsylvania after passengers and crew members stormed the cockpit and fought the hijackers. At Tuesday's 2026 Three Stars of Tennessee Award ceremony in Nashville, Governor Bill Lee, State Senator Becky Duncan Massey, Department of Safety and Homeland Security Commissioner Jeff Long, and Deputy Commissioner Greg Mays honored and remembered six first responders who lost their lives or sustained career-ending injuries in the line of duty. Those first responders honored Tuesday, Deputy Derek Bonham of the Weakley County Sheriff's Office, flight nurse and paramedic Alan Williams from Vanderbilt Life Flight, Deputy Justin Mowry of the Blount County Sheriff's Office, Correction Officer Derek Padago of the Morgan County Correctional Complex, Deputy Landon Faulkner of the Hamilton County Sheriff's Office, and Officer Ryan Berg from the Chattanooga Police.

0: kickoff set for 7. 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This has been a Forever Communications News Update.
1: USA Radio News. I'm John Summers. President Trump wrapped up the GOP midterm convention with similar remarks from night one.
2: You've got to do this for me. You've got to pretend I'm on the ticket. I'm on the ticket. I'm on the ticket. He's on the ticket.
1: Trump closed things out in Dallas Thursday night, repeatedly pleading with its attendees to vote and to pretend he is part of things. Trump also doubled down on his promise to pay every American adult $5,000 if Republicans hold the House and Senate. President Trump reiterated his claim the Iran war will end after the midterms. In an interview on Fox News Thursday, Trump said Iran still has some military capabilities, but they've been largely destroyed.
3: I'm not going to say when, but I think it ends right after the election. They're limping along. They're in deep trouble.
1: The president sat down for the interview while he was in Dallas for the Republican National Committee's midterm convention. President Trump will be at the Pentagon today for a 9/11 observance ceremony marking 25 years since the attacks. He'll be joined by Secretary of War Pete Hegseth in honor of the 184 people killed when hijacked American Airlines Flight 77 crashed into the building. Vice President J.D. Vance, former Presidents Biden, Obama, George W. Bush, and Bill Clinton attend the 9/11 commemoration at Ground Zero in New York City. Transportation Secretary Sean Duffy will be at the 9/11 Memorial in Shanksville, Pennsylvania. Lindsey Clancy's lawyer filed a motion seeking a not guilty verdict.
4: Attorney for Clancy Kevin Reddington has taken steps to try to avoid a second trial after the judge in the case declared a mistrial last week. A motion filed Thursday calls for a finding of not guilty by reason of lack of criminal responsibility. The defense is requesting the motion be heard before the court on September 29th. I'm Scott Carr.
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0: day. I'm Robin Francis, and with you, we'll have the cars coming up for you. Stones on the way as well. Partly cloudy to partly sunny today. And a 50% chance for rain. Look for a high of 90. That heat index, while the sun is out, could reach 100 at times. Northeast wind at about 5. Football Friday night, partly cloudy to mostly cloudy. 60% chance for rain and a low of about 70 for tonight. Saturday, look for sunshine, the high 92. And Sunday should be sunny with a high of 92 as well.
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6: 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Froggy, WENK, and Jerry Ward Autoplex will be recognizing athletes from Lake, Obion, and Weakley County Schools who exemplify hero characteristics. 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
0: 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Tonight's high school football action as Union City playing host to Crittenden County. Froggy 99.3 and the Sports 731 Network's coverage begins with Tornado Talk at 6:10 with a kickoff from War Memorial Stadium set for 7. It's also homecoming for the Tornadoes. Also on the Sports 731 Network tonight, Obion Central will take on Westview from Graham Stadium on the campus of UT Martin. JCM is at Peabody, Perry County at McKenzie, Jackson Northside at Lexington, Hall's at Huntingdon, Henry County at Dixon County, and JCS at St. George's. On Saturday, in the Sports 731 Network, Milan is at Chattanooga Prep. Other games of interest tonight have Greenfield at South Fulton, Jackson Southside at South Gibson, Gleason will be at Dresden, Crockett County at Dyer County, Murray at Marshall County, McNary Central travels to Dyersburg, Liberty Tech will be at Gibson County, Graves County at Union County, Middleton at Humboldt, Callaway County at Ballard Memorial, West Carroll at Hollow Rock Brewston Central, Mayfield will journey to McCracken County, and Brighton is at Covington. Lake County has an open date tonight. Thursday's fall sports results. Union City boys cross-country team won the USJ Invitational on Thursday in Jackson. Woodrow McKinnis finished second, while Milo Turner, Maddox Turner, and Brody Fields all finished in the top 10. Union City boys golf team defeated Westview Thursday afternoon, while Westview girls defeated Union City. Union City high school girls volleyball team lost to Halls 3-1 on Thursday night. NFL action from Melbourne, Australia on Thursday. The 49ers down the Rams 27-7. Tennessee Titans will open the season Sunday as they host the New York Jets for a 12 noon kickoff from Nissan Stadium in Nashville. Also Sunday, Tampa Bay is at Cincinnati, New Orleans at Detroit, Atlanta at Pittsburgh, Miami at Vegas, Buffalo at Houston, Washington at Philadelphia, and Dallas at the Giants. Thursday in the majors, Braves down the Rays 3-1, Yankees defeated the Rockies 10-3, and Pirates shutting out the White Sox 2-0. Cardinals return to Busch Stadium to play the Chicago White Sox in a three-game weekend series beginning tonight at 7:15. Matthew Liberatore, who's 5-14, will take the mound for the Redbirds. Eric Fetty, who's 8-8, will pitch for the Pale Sox. Other games of interest in the majors today: Pittsburgh at the Cubs, the Mets at the Yankees, the Dodgers at Miami, Philadelphia at Atlanta, and Cincinnati at Milwaukee. The Nashville Soccer Club's next match is Saturday night, 6:30 in South Beach. They'll face Inter Miami CF. The FIBA Women's World Cup Basketball Tournament will feature Team USA taking on Spain in the semifinals Saturday afternoon at 1. Thursday in college football, Miami down Florida A&M 77-7. Tonight, Villanova is at Louisville. Missouri will be at Kansas. Richmond at North Carolina State. Norfolk will be at Virginia. And Rutgers at Boston. On Saturday, Tennessee Volunteers in Atlanta to take on Georgia Tech. WENK's broadcast begins at 3:30 with the pregame kickoff set for 6 from Atlanta. Also Saturday, UT Martin will visit West Virginia. Valparaiso at Murray State. Morehead State at Austin Peay, and Ohio State will be playing at Texas. I'm Robin Francis on the Sports 731 Network.
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0: The Rolling Stones and that Beast of Burden on WENK, the greatest hits of all time. It is another Friday. I'm Robin Francis in with you. Glad to have you along. If you walked up to someone and offered $1,000 if you immediately change a car's tire on the spot, could you do it? And no, you can't watch a YouTube video or anything. A new poll asked how confident Americans feel about performing very common tasks without instructions, like sewing a button onto a shirt, cooking white rice, changing a flat tire, and changing a baby's diapers. Yeah, 73% of people said that they could definitely do the white rice. They could cook it. Changing a baby diaper, 67% said they could do that on the spot. Sewing a button, 60%. You see, it's getting lower. And changing a tire, 39% said that they could actually change a tire on the spot without having to look into any instructions. They didn't ask how Americans are confident about assembling IKEA furniture, though.
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0: Blondie, one way or another, gonna get ya on WENK, the greatest hits of all time, Friday with Robin Michael, coming up for you in just a small little bit. Pumpkins, plaid, and fall fun. It's the Fall Festival in Hornby, coming up on September the 26th from 10 till 6 that day at Hornby City Park. They have inflatables, games, face painting, vendors, food trucks, all kind of stuff. It's where small town charm meets autumn fun.
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0: Find something a bit offbeat.
3: Well, I say bring it on!
0: Unusual.
5: That's a different thing altogether.
0: Maybe humorous.
1: It's like smart, charming, witty.
0: But definitely weird.
6: Isn't it weird?
7: You're freaking me out.
6: Sounds good. What is it?
0: It's time for Robin's News of the Weird. A mother bear and her cubs decided they wanted to get a break from the heat in Laverne, California on August the 29th. Officials say that the animals were probably seeking water when they squeezed through a one-foot opening in the concrete structure, only to get trapped inside for about 12 hours. Three nearby residents found the animals after hearing some whimpering sounds during a morning run. They climbed up on top of the tank, and there was a small hole, and they were able to see a bear staring right at them. State wildlife officials drained the water from the tank. Then city and county firefighters cut a larger hole in the structure and lowered a ladder in for the bears to climb out. Ultimately, Operation Care Bear was successful, with mom and her cubs making their way back into the wild.
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15: Good morning and welcome to our Outdoors Report with host Lanny Calicut. The Mississippi River is low plus tax. It's 8.6 on the Cairo gauge. Over at Hickman Way, it's 2.5, and Tiptonville is 4.4, and down Memphis Way, it's already in the minus column. As far as Osceola, Arkansas is concerned as well, it's also in the minus column. And the Memphis gauge is sitting at 4.0 tenths, and the Osceola gauge is at 3.8 tenths. So if you've got any business tend to over on the Mississippi River, be sure to keep this low water level in mind. This is Lanny.

0: Metallica. Thanking you for listening, and we hope you have a real nice day.
1: Hi, everybody. This is Steve McAdams. Thanks for joining me this week. And the Labor Day statistics are in from across the state, and boaters had a pretty good report card. No major accidents, no fatalities reported across the waterways of Tennessee, and that's saying something when you think about how many lakes and how many thousands of boats that are out there. In fact, this marks the fifth consecutive year for no boating fatalities over the Labor Day weekend. So a nice report card for fellow boaters. We seem to be doing a little bit better the last few years and as far as finding following regulations. Statewide boating-related fatalities this year are 15 across Tennessee. That's down 3 from last year at this time. Hot weather for doves. The dove season opened back on early September. It has been pretty tough for most of my fellow dove hunters. 96 to 98 degrees the first week. It has been slightly cooler than that lately, but some sunflower fields have produced a few pretty good hunts over the Labor Day holiday, but right now the heat is a factor. Not many hunters are going to the field until late in the afternoon or very early morning hours. So it might get a little bit better. The season goes until the 28th of September here on the first segment, but overall it's just been a mediocre season as of this year. On the lake levels across Kentucky Lake, let's talk about fishing real quick. 356.3 is the lake level. Right now, TVA is discharging only 20,000 cubic feet per second. That slowed down from last week, so that means not a lot of current out there in the main Tennessee River channel. Catfishermen would like to see more, as would bass anglers and a few crappie fishermen as well. Water color is clear out there. Not much rain and runoff. 85 degrees is the surface temperature range. Now, coming up this weekend is the early wood duck till season across Tennessee. It's short and sweet. It only lasts 5 days. If you plan on going, be sure to pick up your federal duck stamp and all your proper supplemental licenses. This is Steve McAdams. Thanks for listening. Hope you have a great week ahead in the outdoors.
2: Kenton area weather, mostly cloudy today with a 50% chance for showers and thunderstorms. Look for a high of 88 and a northwest wind at 5. Football Friday night, mostly cloudy with a 40% chance for showers and thunderstorms. Below 68 and a calm wind. On Saturday, mostly cloudy, a 30% chance for rain. Becoming sunny in the afternoon, the high 90. Clear Saturday night with a low 68. Sunny on Sunday with a high 92. And Monday, sunshine with a high of 92.
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0: This is a Forever Communications News Update. Americans are commemorating the 25th anniversary of 9/11, remembering the shock and those that lost their lives in the attacks and the rescue efforts as well. Today's milestone anniversary will feature many memorials, wreath layings, flag flying, moments of silence, vigils, and readings of the victims' names. 9/11 has become a day that many U.S. adults remember as the most historic event of their lifetime. The impacts brought down the World Trade Center's Twin Towers and damaged the Pentagon, while the fourth plane, which was headed to the Capitol building, according to officials, went down in Pennsylvania after passengers and crew members stormed the cockpit and fought the hijackers. At Tuesday's 2026 Three Stars of Tennessee Award ceremony in Nashville, Governor Bill Lee, State Senator Becky Duncan Massey, Department of Safety and Homeland Security Commissioner Jeff Long, and Deputy Commissioner Greg Mays honored and remembered six first responders who lost their lives or sustained career-ending injuries in the line of duty. Those first responders honored Tuesday, Deputy Derek Bonham of the Weakley County Sheriff's Office, Flight Nurse and Paramedic Alan Williams from Vanderbilt Life Flight, Deputy Justin Mowry of the Blount County Sheriff's Office, Correction Officer Derek Padago of the Morgan County Correctional Complex, Deputy Landon Faulkner of the Hamilton County Sheriff's Office, and Officer Ryan Berg from the Chattanooga Police Department. The Three Stars of Tennessee Award was created by the Tennessee General Assembly in 2014 to honor public servants who were killed or suffered a career-ending injury in the line of duty. Union City High School is celebrating homecoming tonight as they play Crittenden County at War Memorial Stadium. One of three seniors will be crowned homecoming queen, as Blair McKinnis, Briley Robinson, and Lily Sir are all candidates for the honor. The ceremonies begin at approximately 6:30 with a kickoff set for 7. Froggy 99.3 and the Sports 731 Network's coverage begins with Tornado Talk at 6:10 this evening. This has been a Forever Communications News Update.
1: USA Radio News, I'm John Summers. Texas Governor Greg Abbott touted the security of his state's southern border, speaking at the Republican National Committee's 2026 midterm convention in Dallas Thursday. Abbott said Democrats make communities less safe.
2: I'm here to tell you that Republicans are going to win this year because Americans want safe communities and secure borders, and Republicans will deliver on that need.
1: Abbott went after the Democratic politicians running in Texas this year, attacking their voting record on issues like border security, police funding.

0: It all comes from thousands of hours spent around the toxic dust and debris from the World Trade Center site. Iran's producing ballistic missiles again, according to a Wall Street Journal report. U.S. and Middle East officials told the Journal Iran assembled new missiles using existing components in more limited quantities than before the war in multiple underground sites. From America's News Network, USA Radio News.
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Creedence Clearwater Revival, who will stop the rain on WENK, the greatest hits of all time. You've got Robin by your side, Laura Branigan, and Self Control.

0: Robert Plant experimenting, as he normally does. Of course, the former lead singer for Led Zeppelin. But he has gone on to do all kind of different genres of music and his own. Honey Drippers was one of his projects. Sea of Love on WENK. The greatest hits of all time. Phil Collins coming up for you and the Duranimals all next.
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0: 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Tonight's high school football action as Union City playing host to Crittenden County. Froggy 99.3 and the Sports 731 Network's coverage begins with Tornado Talk at 6:10 with a kickoff from War Memorial Stadium set for 7. It's also homecoming for the Tornadoes. Also on the Sports 731 Network tonight, Obion Central will take on Westview from Graham Stadium on the campus of UT Martin. JCM is at Peabody, Perry County at McKenzie, Jackson Northside at Lexington, Hall's at Huntingdon, Henry County at Dixon County, and JCS at St. George's. On Saturday, in the Sports 731 Network, Milan is at Chattanooga Prep. Other games of interest tonight have Greenfield at South Fulton, Jackson Southside at South Gibson, Gleason will be at Dresden, Crockett County at Dyer County, Murray at Marshall County, McNary Central travels to Dyersburg, Liberty Tech will be at Gibson County, Graves County at Union County, Middleton at Humboldt, Callaway County at Ballard Memorial, West Carroll at Hollow Rock Brewston Central, Mayfield will journey to McCracken County, and Brighton is at Covington. Lake County has an open date tonight. Thursday's fall sports results. Union City boys cross-country team won the USJ Invitational on Thursday in Jackson. Woodrow McKinnis finished second, while Milo Turner, Maddox Turner, and Brody Fields all finished in the top 10. Union City boys golf team defeated Westview Thursday afternoon, while Westview girls defeated Union City. Union City High School girls volleyball team lost to Halls 3-1 on Thursday night. NFL action from Melbourne, Australia on Thursday. The 49ers down the Rams 27-7. Tennessee Titans will open the season Sunday as they host the New York Jets for a 12 noon kickoff from Nissan Stadium in Nashville. Also Sunday, Tampa Bay is at Cincinnati, New Orleans at Detroit, Atlanta at Pittsburgh, Miami at Vegas, Buffalo at Houston, Washington at Philadelphia, and Dallas at the Giants. Thursday in the majors, Braves down the Rays 3-1, Yankees defeated the Rockies 10-3, and Pirates shutting out the White Sox 2-0. Cardinals return to Busch Stadium to play the Chicago White Sox in a 3-game weekend series beginning tonight at 7:15. Matthew Liberatore, who's 5-14, will take the mound for the Redbirds. Eric Fetty, who's 8-8, will pitch for the Pale Sox. Other games of interest in the majors today, Pittsburgh at the Cubs, the Mets at the Yankees, the Dodgers at Miami, Philadelphia at Atlanta, and Cincinnati at Milwaukee. The National Soccer Club's next match is Saturday night, 6:30 in South Beach. They'll face Inter Miami CF. The FIBA Women's World Cup Basketball Tournament will feature Team USA taking on Spain in the semifinals Saturday afternoon at 1. Thursday in college football, Miami down Florida A&M 77-7. Tonight, Villanova is at Louisville. Missouri will be at Kansas. Richmond and North Carolina State. Norfolk will be at Virginia. And Rutgers at Boston. On Saturday, Tennessee Volunteers in Atlanta to take on Georgia Tech. WENK's broadcast begins at 3:30 with the pregame kickoff set for 6 from Atlanta. Also Saturday, UT Martin will visit West Virginia. Valparaiso at Murray State. Morehead State at Austin Peay, and Ohio State will be playing at Texas. I'm Robin Francis on the Sports 731 Network. Kenton area weather, mostly cloudy today with a 50% chance for showers and thunderstorms. Look for a high of 88 and a northwest wind at 5. Football Friday night, mostly cloudy with a 40% chance for showers and thunderstorms. Below 68 and a calm wind. On Saturday, mostly cloudy, a 30% chance for rain. Becoming sunny in the afternoon, the high 90. Clear Saturday night with a low 68. Sunny on Sunday with a high 92. And Monday, sunshine with a high of 92.
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0: Lex on WENK, the greatest hits of all time. B-52's coming up for you in just a little bit. We talked about changing a tire, sewing buttons, and some Americans just aren't that comfortable. But apparently we're pretty good at a few things, like driving with our knees so we can text. catch a foul ball without spilling your beer. Turn a Pringles can into a bong. I don't know what a bong is. Catch a foul. Let's see. Make meth in Walmart bathroom. We're able to do that. Reattach your bumper with duct tape. Swan dive into a folding table at a tailgate. Ride a mechanical bull while drunk. See, we are good at some things. That's for sure.
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0: Neil Diamond and Sweet Caroline on WENK, the greatest hits of all time. Gloria Estefan in just a few moments, and Bill Knight at 10 o'clock. The Union City Golden Tornadoes taking on Crittenden County tonight. Homecoming for the Tornadoes as well. We'll have the broadcast on our sister station, Froggy 99.3, coming on around 6:30 with the pregame, and the kickoff is set for 7 o'clock on your 731 network as well.
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0: The 2026 Banana Festival winds up Saturday, September 19th, with the Banana Eating Contest, the Rotary Club Car Show, the Banana Brawl, the Wine Festival, the Lions Club Grand Parade, and the One-Ton Banana Pudding. 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
2: I'm Robin Francis, and this is Today in Music History. September the 10th, 1962, the BBC banned Bobby Boris Pickett's song, Monster Mash, because they found it to be in poor taste. The ban was lifted in 1973. In 1966, the Beatles had the number one album on the Billboard chart with Revolver. Also in 66, the Supremes had the number one song on the Billboard Hot 100 chart with You Can't Hurry Love. In 1988, Guns N' Roses had the number one song on the Billboard Hot 100 chart with Sweet Child O' Mine. In 1999, Standing on the Corner Park opened in Winslow, Arizona. The park was inspired by the Eagles song, Take It Easy. In 2008, Abingdon Street in Peoria, Illinois was renamed Fogelberg Parkway after native son Dan Fogelberg. The street is where the events of his song, Same Old Lang Syne, took place. Those that were born on September the 10th include Danny Hutton, singer for Three Dog Night, solo artist Jose Feliciano, Shivan Fahey, singer for Bananarama, and Miles Zuniga, guitarist and singer for Fastball. All born on September 10th. This has been Today in Music History. I'm Robin Francis on WENK, the greatest hits of all time. Kenton area weather, mostly cloudy today with a 50% chance for showers and thunderstorms. Look for a high of 88 and a northwest wind at 5. Football Friday night, mostly cloudy with a 40% chance for showers and thunderstorms. The low 68 and a calm wind. On Saturday, mostly cloudy, a 30% chance for rain. Becoming sunny in the afternoon, the high 90. Clear Saturday night with a low 68. Sunny on Sunday with a high 92. And Monday, sunshine with a high of 92.
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1: This is a Forever Communications news update. Americans are commemorating the 25th anniversary of 9/11, remembering the shock and those that lost their lives in the attack and the rescue efforts as well. Today's milestone anniversary will feature many memorials, wreath layings, flag flying, moments of silence, vigils, and readings of the victims' names. 9/11 has become a day that many U.S. adults remember as the most historic event of their lifetime. The impacts brought down the World Trade Center's Twin Towers and damaged the Pentagon, while the fourth plane, which was headed to the Capitol building, according to officials, went down in Pennsylvania after passengers and crew members stormed the cockpit and fought the hijackers. At Tuesday's 2026 Three Stars of Tennessee Award ceremony in Nashville, Governor Bill Lee, State Senator Becky Duncan Massey, Department of Safety and Homeland Security Commissioner Jeff Long, and Deputy Commissioner Greg Mays honored and remembered six first responders who lost their lives or sustained career-ending injuries in the line of duty. Those first responders honored Tuesday, Deputy Derek Bonham of the Weakley County Sheriff's Office, flight nurse and paramedic Alan Williams from Vanderbilt Life Flight, Deputy Justin Mowry of the Blount County Sheriff's Office, Correction Officer Derek Padago of the Morgan County Correctional Complex, Deputy Landon

0: Faulkner of the Hamilton County Sheriff's Office and Officer Ryan Berg from the Chattanooga Police Department. The Three Stars of Tennessee Award was created by the Tennessee General Assembly in 2014 to honor public servants who were killed or suffered a career-ending injury in the line of duty. Union City High School is celebrating homecoming tonight as they play Crittenden County at War Memorial Stadium. One of three seniors will be crowned homecoming queen. As Blair McKinnis, Briley Robinson, and Lily Sir are all candidates for the honor. The ceremonies begin at approximately 6:30 with a kickoff set for 7. Froggy 99.3 and the Sports 731 Network's coverage begins with Tornado Talk at 6:10 this evening. This has been a Forever Communications News Update.
1: USA Radio News, I'm John Summers. The 9/11 remembrance ceremonies taking place in Lower Manhattan. Here's Scott Pringle.
2: Many placed flowers and American flags along the walls of the reflecting pools, and family members held up high large pictures of their loved ones killed in the attacks as names of the victims were read.
3: My spouse, Robert Thomas Jordan.
2: Former Presidents Biden, Obama, Bush, and Clinton were among what appears to be a bigger crowd than in past years to mark 25 years.
1: J.D. Vance outlined his vision for America's future.
4: Speaking at the Republican National Committee's 2026 midterm convention in Dallas, Vance reflected on the recent birth of his son.
5: To the radicals who wish to abolish my family and the thousands and millions of other families all across our country, we have a simple message for them. Stay the hell away from our kids.
4: I'm Mark Mayfield.
1: Leaders of major businesses in Seattle told the mayor and city council they need public safety improvements fast.
6: 38 business leaders sent a letter to city leaders saying they need to adopt a 100-day action plan. It needs to include more police patrols in high-crime areas and increased use of the city's surveillance cameras, including those in Pioneer Square that are turned off until a report comes in at the end of the month. A poll last month found 34% of voters are not confident the city has an effective public safety plan. I'm Brad Ford.
1: Notorious convicted serial killer Rex Heuermann's facing additional disciplinary measures behind bars.
7: Prison records obtained by the New York Post show the incarcerated Heuermann, convicted in the gruesome Gilgo Beach killings, has now been caught with drugs and for smuggling. The 62-year-old Long Island resident admitted to 8 murders and was sentenced to multiple life sentences. Heuermann was caught trying to smuggle a package into the maximum security lockup and was later discovered in possession of synthetic drugs. I'm Liz Warner.
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0: chilling on the dock of the bay, which is a good thing to be doing, I think, on a Friday. That's Otis, and this is Bill Dye coming up Dead Man's Curb with Jan and Dean.
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2: 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The Mississippi River is low plus tax. It's 8.6 on the Cairo gauge. Over at Hickman Way, it's 2.5, and Tiptonville is 4.4, and down Memphis Way, it's already in the minus column. As far as Osceola, Arkansas is concerned as well, it's also in the minus column. And the Memphis gauge is sitting at 4.0 tenths, and the Osceola gauge is at 3.8 tenths. So if you've got any business tend to over on the Mississippi River, be sure to keep this low water level in mind. This is Lanny Calicut thanking you for listening, and we hope you have a real nice day.
3: Hi everybody, this is Steve McAdams. Thanks for joining me this week, and the Labor Day statistics are in from across the state, and boaters had a pretty good report card. No major accidents, no fatalities reported across the waterways of Tennessee, and that's saying something when you think about how many lakes and how many thousands of boats that are out there. In fact, this marks the fifth consecutive year for no boating fatalities over the Labor Day weekend. So a nice report card for fellow boaters. We seem to be doing a little bit better the last few years and as far as finding following regulations. Statewide boating-related fatalities this year are 15 across Tennessee. That's down 3 from last year at this time. Hot weather for doves. The dove season opened back on early September. It has been pretty tough for most of my fellow dove hunters. 96 to 98 degrees the first week. It has been slightly to cooler than that lately, but some sunflower fields have produced a few pretty good hunts over the Labor Day holiday, but right now the heat is a factor. Not many hunters are going to the field until late in the afternoon or very early morning hours, so it might get a little bit better. The season goes until the 28th of September here on the first segment, but overall it's just been a mediocre season as of this year. On the lake levels across Kentucky Lake, let's talk about fishing real quick. 356.3 is the lake level. Right now, TVA is discharging only 20,000 cubic feet per second. That slowed down from last week, so that means not a lot of current out there in the main Tennessee River channel. Catfishermen would like to see more, as would bass anglers and a few crappie fishermen as well. Water color is clear out there. Not much rain and runoff. 85 degrees is the surface temperature range. Now, coming up this weekend is the early wood duck till season across Tennessee. It's short and sweet. It only lasts 5 days. If you plan on going, be sure to pick up your federal duck stamp and all your proper supplemental licenses. This is Steve McAdams. Thanks for listening. Hope you have a great week ahead in the outdoors.
4: Kenton area weather, mostly cloudy today with a 50% chance for showers and thunderstorms. Look for a high of 88 and a northwest wind at 5. Football Friday night, mostly cloudy with a 40% chance for showers and thunderstorms. The low 68 and a calm wind. On Saturday, mostly cloudy, a 30% chance for rain. Becoming sunny in the afternoon, the high 90. Clear Saturday night with a low 68. Sunny on Sunday with a high 92. And Monday, sunshine with a high of 92.
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0: B.W. Stevenson and my Maria. This is Bill Knight, your buddy on the radio. We got Bad Leroy Brown coming up for you. Jim Croce is next.
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0: Thank you for letting me be myself again, which, you know, not everybody gives me that chance. Sly and his family Stone. This is Bill Knight, Benny and the Jets. We got Elton John on the way.
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1: This is a Forever Communications news update. Americans are commemorating the 25th anniversary of 9/11, remembering the shock and those that lost their lives in the attacks and the rescue efforts as well. Today's milestone anniversary will feature many memorials, wreath layings, flag flying, moments of silence, vigils, and readings of the victims' names. 9/11 has become a day that many U.S. adults remember as the most historic event of their lifetime. The impacts brought down the World Trade Center's Twin Towers and damaged the Pentagon, while the fourth plane, which was headed to the Capitol building, according to officials, went down in Pennsylvania after passengers and crew members stormed the cockpit and fought the hijackers. At Tuesday's 2026 Three Stars of Tennessee Award ceremony in Nashville, Governor Bill Lee, State Senator Becky Duncan Massey, Department of Safety and Homeland Security Commissioner Jeff Long, and Deputy Commissioner Greg Mays honored and remembered six first responders who lost their lives or sustained career-ending injuries in the line of duty. Those first responders honored Tuesday, Deputy Derek Bonham of the Weakley County Sheriff's Office, flight nurse and paramedic Alan Williams from Vanderbilt Life Flight, Deputy Justin Mowry of the Blount County Sheriff's Office, Correction Officer Derek Padago of the Morgan County Correctional Complex, Deputy Landon Faulkner of the Hamilton County Sheriff's Office, and Officer Ryan Berg from the Chattanooga Police Department. The Three Stars of Tennessee Award was created by the Tennessee General Assembly in 2014 to honor public servants who were killed or suffered a career-ending injury in the line of duty. Union City High School is celebrating homecoming tonight as they play Crittenden County at War Memorial Stadium. One of three seniors will be crowned homecoming queen as Blair McKinnis, Briley Robinson, and Lily Sir are all candidates for the honor. The ceremonies begin at approximately 6:30 with a kickoff set for 7. Froggy 99.3 and the Sports 731 Network's coverage begins with Tornado Talk at 6:10 this evening. This has been a Forever Communications news update.
2: USA Radio News, I'm John Summers. 25 years ago this morning, the deadliest attack on U.S. soil since Pearl Harbor was carried out. September 11, 2001 saw two hijacked commercial jetliners strike the World Trade Center, reducing the Twin Towers to rubble. Another plane hit the Pentagon. A fourth, United Flight 93, was brought down in a field in Shanksville, Pennsylvania, by passengers and crew who'd heard about the earlier incidents. President Trump wrapped up the GOP midterm

0: convention with similar remarks from night one.
1: You've got to do this for me. You've got to pretend I'm on the ticket. I'm on the ticket. I'm on the ticket. He's on the ticket.
0: Trump closed things out in Dallas Thursday night, repeatedly pleading with its attendees to vote and to pretend he is part of things. Trump also doubled down on his promise to pay every American adult $5,000 if Republicans hold the House and Senate. Trump reiterated his claim the Iran war will end after the midterms. In an interview on Fox News Thursday, Trump said Iran still has some military capabilities, but they've been largely destroyed.
2: I'm not going to say when, but I think it ends right after the election. They're limping along. They're in deep trouble.
0: The president sat down for the interview while he was in Dallas for the Republican National Committee's midterm convention. Lindsey Clancy's lawyer filed a motion seeking a not guilty verdict.
3: Attorney for Clancy Kevin Reddington has taken steps to try to avoid a second trial after the judge in the case declared a mistrial last week. A motion filed Thursday calls for a finding of not guilty by reason of lack of criminal responsibility. The defense is requesting the motion be heard before the court on September 29th. I'm Scott Carr.
0: New Jersey State Police are looking for the person behind a bomb threat, which led to Atlantic City International Airport being evacuated for roughly 90 minutes Thursday. From America's News Network, USA Radio News.
4: This is the Money Minute. I'm Alan Johnson. 1 minute, your money, and here's what mattered this week. The national debt is now above $40 trillion, and Washington tried to push long-term interest rates down by increasing treasury bond buybacks. And you know what? It worked for about a day. Then rates moved right back up at the Federal Reserve. There's another number worth watching. The money supply, M2, is growing at about 5.4% from a year ago, and that's the fastest pace in roughly 4 years. And the metals, noticed. And gold has been trading above $4,600 an ounce, while silver's been pushing nearly 70. Now, none of that tells us what's happening next week. But put it together. $40 trillion in debt, high borrowing cost, a growing money supply, and precious metals moving higher. Those are the numbers I'll be watching. I'm Alan Johnson, and that's the Money Minute, presented by Heritage Gold Partners at 833-577-4653.
5: WENK.

Playing the greatest hits of the 60s, 70s, some more. This is Bill Knight. So the question is, at which point does Friday officially cross over into the weekend? I mean, right now, it sounds as good a time as any. Let's see if we're

0: 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I wonder if I can find that color at the hardware store. Procol Harum, this is Bill Nye. Coming up, Marvin Gaye and Tammy Terrell.
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1: 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Tonight's high school football action as Union City playing host to Crittenden County. Froggy 99.3 and the Sports 731 Network's coverage begins with Tornado Talk at 6:10 with a kickoff from War Memorial Stadium set for 7. It's also homecoming for the Tornadoes. Also on the Sports 731 Network tonight, Obion Central will take on Westview from Graham Stadium on the campus of UT Martin. JCM is at Peabody, Perry County at McKenzie, Jackson Northside at Lexington, Hall's at Huntingdon, Henry County at Dixon County, and JCS at St. George's. On Saturday, in the Sports 731 Network, Milan is at Chattanooga Prep. Other games of interest tonight have Greenfield at South Fulton, Jackson Southside at South Gibson, Gleason will be at Dresden, Crockett County at Dyer County, Murray at Marshall County, McNary Central travels to Dyersburg, Liberty Tech will be at Gibson County, Graves County at Union County, Middleton at Humboldt, Callaway County at Ballard Memorial, West Carroll at Hollow Rock Brewston Central, Mayfield will journey to McCracken County, and Brighton is at Covington. Lake County has an open date tonight. Thursday's fall sports results. Union City boys cross-country team won the USJ Invitational on Thursday in Jackson. Woodrow McKinnis finished second, while Milo Turner, Maddox Turner, and Brody Fields all finished in the top 10. Union City boys golf team defeated Westview Thursday afternoon, while Westview girls defeated Union City. Union City High School girls volleyball team lost to Halls 3-1 on Thursday night. NFL action from Melbourne, Australia on Thursday. The 49ers down the Rams 27-7. Tennessee Titans will open the season Sunday as they host the New York Jets for a 12 noon kickoff from Nissan Stadium in Nashville. Also Sunday, Tampa Bay is at Cincinnati, New Orleans at Detroit, Atlanta at Pittsburgh, Miami at Vegas, Buffalo at Houston, Washington at Philadelphia, and Dallas at the Giants. Thursday in the majors, Braves down the Rays 3-1, Yankees defeated the Rockies 10-3, and Pirates shutting out the White Sox 2-0. Cardinals return to Busch Stadium to play the Chicago White Sox in a three-game weekend series beginning tonight at 7:15. Matthew Liberatore, who's 5-14, will take the mound for the Redbirds. Eric Fetty, who's 8-8, will pitch for the Pale Sox. Other games of interest in the majors today, Pittsburgh at the Cubs, the Mets at the Yankees, the Dodgers at Miami, Philadelphia at Atlanta, and Cincinnati at Milwaukee. The Nashville Soccer Club's next match is Saturday night, 6:30 in South Beach. They'll face Inter Miami CF. The FIBA Women's World Cup Basketball Tournament will feature Team USA taking on Spain in the semifinals Saturday afternoon at 1. Thursday in college football, Miami down Florida A&M 77-7. Tonight, Villanova is at Louisville. Missouri will be at Kansas. Richmond at North Carolina State. Norfolk will be at Virginia. And Rutgers at Boston. On Saturday, Tennessee Volunteers in Atlanta to take on Georgia Tech. WENK's broadcast begins at 3:30 with the pregame kickoff set for 6 from Atlanta. Also Saturday, UT Martin will visit West Virginia. Valparaiso at Murray State. Morehead State at Austin Peay, and Ohio State will be playing at Texas. I'm Robin Francis on the Sports 731 Network. Kenton area weather, mostly cloudy today with a 50% chance for showers and thunderstorms. Look for a high of 88 and a northwest wind at 5. Football Friday night, mostly cloudy with a 40% chance for showers and thunderstorms. The low 68 and a calm wind. On Saturday, mostly cloudy, a 30% chance for rain. Becoming sunny in the afternoon, the high 90. Clear Saturday night with a low 68. Sunny on Sunday with a high 92. And Monday, sunshine with a high of 92.
2: 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WENK.

just want to rock with you. Is that too much to ask? It's Michael Jackson. This is Bill Knight. She's more than a woman. We got the Bee Gees. They're coming up for us next. W-E-N.

0: What a silly notion, those silly love songs. It's Paul McCartney and Wings, and this is Bill Nye. Get out the brush, get out the paint. We're painting things up next with the Rolling Stones.
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1: This is Lorraine Jones with 15 minutes of good news, sponsored by Baptist Memorial Hospital. Do you have siblings? Are you and your siblings exactly alike? I'd be willing to bet that you're not. My sister is short, I'm tall. She has curly hair, mine is straight. She's a great cook and seamstress, not me. I love public speaking and she'd rather die. Even in the Bible, we can read about fascinating sibling pairs that were opposites in every way. These differences led to grief, wars, jealousy, and even murder. Let's dig into these stories and see how God used every situation to ultimately bring about His will. 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
1: This is a Forever Communications news update. Americans are commemorating the 25th anniversary of 9/11, remembering the shock and those that lost their lives in the attack and the rescue efforts as well. Today's milestone anniversary will feature many memorials, wreath layings, flag flying, moments of silence, vigils, and readings of the victims' names. 9/11 has become a day that many U.S. adults remember as the most historic event of their lifetime. The impacts brought down the World Trade Center's Twin Towers and damaged the Pentagon, while the fourth plane, which was headed to the Capitol building, according to officials, went down in Pennsylvania after passengers and crew members stormed the cockpit and fought the hijackers. At Tuesday's 2026 Three Stars of Tennessee Award ceremony in Nashville, Governor Bill Lee, State Senator Becky Duncan Massey, Department of Safety and Homeland Security Commissioner Jeff Long, and Deputy Commissioner Greg Mays honored and remembered six first responders who lost their lives or sustained career-ending injuries in the line of duty. Those first responders honored Tuesday, Deputy Derek Bonham of the Weakley County Sheriff's Office, Flight Nurse and Paramedic Alan Williams from Vanderbilt Life Flight, Deputy Justin Mowry of the Blount County Sheriff's Office,

0: Correction Officer Derek Padago of the Morgan County Correctional Complex, Deputy Landon Faulkner of the Hamilton County Sheriff's Office, and Officer Ryan Berg from the Chattanooga Police Department. The Three Stars of Tennessee Award was created by the Tennessee General Assembly in 2014 to honor public servants who were killed or suffered a career-ending injury in the line of duty. Union City High School is celebrating homecoming tonight as they play Crittenden County at War Memorial Stadium. One of three seniors will be crowned homecoming queen. As Blair McKinnis, Briley Robinson, and Lily Sir are all candidates for the honor. The ceremonies begin at approximately 6:30 with a kickoff set for 7. Froggy 99.3 and the Sports 731 Network's coverage begins with Tornado Talk at 6:10 this evening. This has been a Forever Communications News Update.
1: USA Radio News, I'm Ron Warner. Today, we're remembering the deadliest terror attack in American history. September 11th, 2001 saw two hijacked commercial jetliners strike the World Trade Center, reducing the Twin Towers to rubble. Another plane hit the Pentagon, and a fourth, United Flight 93, was brought down in a field in Shanksville, Pennsylvania, by passengers and crew who'd heard about the earlier incidents. Reflecting on the anniversary of the attacks, former President George W. Bush said this week that there was a brief, horrible moment where it was believed that Flight 93 had been shot down by the U.S. military.
2: You'd given the order through the vice president,
3: right,
2: that should a plane not squawk properly, it should be shot down.
1: Bush reflected on that fateful day alongside his then Secretary of State Condoleezza Rice during an event at his presidential center in Dallas. He'll be joined by former Presidents Biden, Obama, and Clinton for the 9/11 commemoration at Ground Zero in New York City. President Trump will be at the Pentagon today for a 9/11 observance ceremony marking 25 years since the attacks. Mark Mayfield reports.
4: He'll be joined by Secretary of War Pete Hegseth in honor of the 184 people killed when hijacked American Airlines Flight 77 crashed into the building. Vice President J.D. Vance, former Presidents Biden, Obama, George W. Bush, and Bill Clinton will attend the 9/11 commemoration at Ground Zero in New York City. The event honors the over 2,600 people who died when hijacked American Airlines Flight 11 and United Airlines Flight 175 crashed into the Twin Towers of the World Trade Center. Transportation Secretary Sean Duffy will be at the 9/11 Memorial in Shanksville, Pennsylvania. That honors the 44 people who died while fighting the hijackers of United Flight 93, forcing them to crash it into a field, stopping an attack on Washington, D.C. I'm Mark Mayfield.
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7: WENK.

Hooked on that feeling. It's called love. It's BJ Thomas. This is Bill Knight. And yes, we are the station to play the greatest hits of the 60s and 70s. This is Bill Knight with Billy Joel. Only the good die young.

0: Lady, it's LRB, the Little River Band, and this is Bill Knight. Glad to be here with you. Love you for listening. Time to do it again. Steely Dan up next.
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8: 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In recognition of their hard work, the Jim Cauley High School Hero Athlete Program will return for a seventh year. 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Froggy WENK and Jerry Ward Autoplex will be recognizing athletes from Lake, Obion, and Weakley County schools who exemplify hero characteristics. 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For more

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2: Happy Friday, everybody, from Union City Schools, where excellence is our commitment and our heritage. One of three seniors will be crowned homecoming queen at halftime of tonight's Union City football game against visiting Crittenden County, Kentucky. Blair McInnes, Briley Robinson, and Lily Sir are candidates for the honor. The remainder of the football homecoming court will be made up of junior princess Chloe Norton, sophomore princess Sophie Palmer, and freshman princess Amanda McPherson. The Tornadoes will be looking to break into the win column after three losses against quality opposition to open the 2026 season when they play host to the Rockets. Union City has been highly competitive for the most part in each of their three previous games and will be hoping to give first-year head coach Wade Maddox his first career gridiron victory. Crittenden County will come to the contest with a 1-2 record, having followed a couple of close losses with a resounding 49-0 shellacking of Union County last week. The Rockets won last year's first ever meeting between the two programs, 21-14. Robin Francis and Eddie Suter will have all the action on Froggy 99.3 with live stream available on Facebook and the NWTN Sports app. And as a reminder, for any information on all Union City School athletes and teams, check out our website at tornadotouch.net. For Union City Schools, I'm Communications Director Mike Hutchins.
3: And now for

0: And now for a little something you might not have known, brought to you by the Tennessee Lottery. The British Guiana 1 cent magenta stamp from 1856 is regarded as the rarest stamp in the world and once sold at auction for nearly $9.5 million. And here's something else you might not have known. Jumbo Bucks collectible instant games from the Tennessee Lottery have arrived, and you could win up to $1 million. Now, that's a whole lot of coin. 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
2: This is Lorraine Jones with 15 Minutes of Good News, sponsored by Baptist Memorial Hospital. Do you have siblings? Are you and your siblings exactly alike? I'd be willing to bet that you're not. My sister is short, I'm tall. She has curly hair, mine is straight. She's a great cook and seamstress, not me. I love public speaking and she'd rather die. Even in the Bible, we can read about fascinating sibling pairs that were opposites in every way. These differences led to grief, wars, jealousy, and even murder. Let's dig into these stories and see how God used every situation to ultimately bring about His will. 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
3: Kenton area weather, mostly cloudy this afternoon, with a 50% chance for showers and thunderstorms, the high 88, and a northwest wind at 5. Football Friday night, mostly cloudy with a 40% chance for showers and thunderstorms, the low 68, and a calm wind. On Saturday, mostly cloudy, a 30% chance for rain, becoming sunny in the afternoon, the high 90. Clear Saturday night with a low 68, sunny on Sunday with a high 92, and Monday, sunshine with a high of 92.
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0: Bag of Rolling Stone, Mr. Bob Dylan. This is Bill Knight. How do? Glad to be here with you. Well, it's in the air, but don't worry about it. I think it's a good thing. Love, that is. On the way, John Paul Young.
1: I'm Kara Hart with the Delta Report on Brownfield. An ag economist says USDA's effort to modernize farm data could help level the playing field for farmers as private companies expand forecasting tools. Seth Meyer with MU's Food and Ag Policy Research Institute tells Brownfield.
2: The fundamental purpose of these reports is to provide information symmetry into the market.
1: The USDA's data modernization plan was compiled from feedback provided by farmers and ag industry professionals over several months. Meyer says the USDA has some good solutions to address the decline in farmer response rates. However, he says any new technology used for acreage and yield estimates should run alongside its existing systems before USDA replaces it, and AI should only be used as a tool.
2: It isn't a substitute for the person that sits down and says, does this make any sense? Does this work? But it's also a great tool to say, here's 10 things. Help me organize these, or even using it as something that says, what did I say last month? I want to make sure that I'm thinking about these things consistently. It's a tool. It's not a replacement. It's a tool.
1: USDA says it will begin implementing actions under the plan immediately and says it will continue engaging with stakeholders throughout the process. Farmers are waiting for federal changes to diesel emission fluid system regulations to take effect. EPA Region 7 Administrator Jim Macy says the public comment period on the proposed rulemaking ended last month.
3: Once that rule is finalized, then absolutely you'll be able to do all of this that was forecasted in the proposed regulatory reform work.
1: EPA's proposed rule involves selective catalytic reduction systems in diesel engines no longer having to progressively derate. He tells Brownfield.
3: What it doesn't mean is that you can take those parts off and throw those away. We're converting from allowing the DEF fluid to nitrous oxide injection, a different technology that could be used in replace of DEF.
1: Macy says the final rule is expected this fall. A member of the Senate Ag Committee says he's optimistic lawmakers can agree on a path forward for its version of a farm bill. Jerry Moran from Kansas says there was bipartisan support for some measures, but opposition to provisions in the nutrition title in August.
4: This really is about administrative cost penalties that are being assessed against states who have large high error rates in their SNAP program. The idea that we could postpone those penalties is something I think that we could reach an agreement on.
1: Moran says he'd like to see additional support for conservation and lending programs in county offices. Chairman Bozeman has previously said he plans to reconvene committee after the August recess. The committee is expected to meet and consider the farm bill next week. Cotton closed higher, rice closed mixed. I'm Kara Hart with the Delta Report on Brownfield.
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0: Tighter and tighter, it's alive and kicking, and this is Bill Knight. We got the cat standing by with another Saturday night.
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1: This is the Forever Communications News Update. Americans are commemorating the 25th anniversary of 9/11, remembering the shock and those that lost their lives in the attack and the rescue efforts as well. Today's milestone anniversary will feature many memorials, wreath layings, flag flying, moments of silence, vigils, and readings of the victims' names. 9/11 has become a day that many U.S. adults remember as the most historic event of their lifetime. The impacts brought down the World Trade Center's Twin Towers and damaged the Pentagon, while the fourth plane, which was headed to the Capitol building, according to officials, went down in Pennsylvania after passengers and crew members stormed the cockpit and fought the hijackers. At Tuesday's 2026 Three Stars of Tennessee Award ceremony in Nashville, Governor Bill Lee, State Senator Becky Duncan Massey, Department of Safety and Homeland Security Commissioner Jeff Long, and Deputy Commissioner Greg Mays honored and remembered six first responders who lost their lives or sustained career-ending injuries in the line of duty. Those first responders honored Tuesday, Deputy Derek Bonham of the Weakley County Sheriff's Office, Flight Nurse and Paramedic Alan Williams from Vanderbilt Life Flight, Deputy Justin Mowry of the Blount County Sheriff's Office, Correction Officer Derek Padago of the Morgan County Correctional Complex, Deputy Landon Faulkner of the Hamilton County Sheriff's Office, and Officer Ryan Berg from the Chattanooga Police Department. The Three Stars of Tennessee Award was created by the Tennessee General Assembly in 2014 to honor public servants who were killed or suffered a career-ending injury in the line of duty. Union City High School is celebrating homecoming tonight as they play Crittenden County at War Memorial Stadium. One of three seniors will be crowned homecoming queen as Blair McKinnis, Briley Robinson, and Lily Sir are all candidates for the honor. The ceremonies begin at approximately 6:30 with a kickoff set for 7. Froggy 99.3 and the Sports 731 Network's coverage begins with Tornado Talk at 6:10 this evening. 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
2: USA Radio News, I'm Ron Warner. President Trump is reiterating his claim that the Iran war will end after the midterms.
3: In an interview on Fox News Thursday, Trump said Iran still has some military capabilities, but they've been largely destroyed.
4: I'm not going to say when, but I think it ends right after the election. They're limping along. They're in deep trouble.
3: Trump's comments come after a new Wall Street Journal report that Iran is producing ballistic missiles again. The president sat down for the interview while he was in Dallas, Texas, for the Republican National Committee's midterm convention. I'm Mark Mayfield.
2: President Trump says that nearly a million people will be getting $500 Obamacare refunds starting in October.
5: The money will go to people in 30 states that use the federally operated exchange to buy insurance plans under the Affordable Care Act, the formal name for Obamacare. The money comes after enrollees were hit with massive insurance premiums after Congress let subsidies expire at the end of 2025. Recipients would mostly be those in middle-income households that don't currently receive federal assistance to pay for insurance premiums. The $500 million in payments comes just before the November midterm elections. President Trump has also said the government would pay every adult American citizen $5,000, a total cost of about $1.2 trillion if Republicans maintain control of Congress. I'm Tammy Trujillo.
2: Some 9/11 victims' families are asking New York City Mayor Zohran Mamdani to skip today's Ground Zero ceremony.
6: Stay away, Mamdani! 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
7: My message to Mayor Mamdani is, dude, we don't want you to come.
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2: 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Mamdani says he plans to attend. From America's News Network, USA Radio News.
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0: talking about the things we do for love. It's 10cc, and this is Bill Knight hanging with you. 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Super Tramp is coming up next.
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0: Kenton area weather, mostly cloudy this afternoon, with a 50% chance for showers and thunderstorms, the high 88, and a northwest wind at 5. Football Friday night, mostly cloudy with a 40% chance for showers and thunderstorms, the low 68 and a calm wind. On Saturday, mostly cloudy, a 30% chance for rain, becoming sunny in the afternoon, the high 90. Clear Saturday night with a low 68, sunny on Sunday with a high 92, and Monday, sunshine with a high of 92.
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0: Mama can't buy you love. No, she can't. Well, she didn't have the money. Seltzer John, and this is Bill Knight, and don't look to me. I don't have it for you to borrow either. Coming up, the Green River, Creedence Clearwater Revival.
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0: Little misunderstanding, that's all it is. Dave Mason, we just disagree. This is Bill Nye, glad to be hanging with you. Love you for listening today. The Sweet Talking Woman is coming up next. ELO.
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3: This is Lorraine Jones with 15 minutes of good news, sponsored by Baptist Memorial Hospital. Do you have siblings? Are you and your siblings exactly alike? I'd be willing to bet that you're not. My sister is short, I'm tall. She has curly hair, mine is straight. She's a great cook and seamstress, not me. I love public speaking and she'd rather die. Even in the Bible, we can read about fascinating sibling pairs that were opposites in every way. These differences led to grief, wars, jealousy, and even murder. Let's dig into these stories and see how God used every situation to ultimately bring about His will. 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
1: This is a Forever Communications news update. Americans are commemorating the 25th anniversary of 9/11, remembering the shock and those that lost their lives in the attack and the rescue efforts as well. Today's milestone anniversary will feature many memorials, wreath layings, flag flying, moments of silence, vigils, and readings of the victims' names. 9/11 has become a day that many U.S. adults remember as the most historic event of their lifetime. The impacts brought down the World Trade Center's Twin Towers and damaged the Pentagon, while the fourth plane, which was headed to the Capitol building, according to officials, went down in Pennsylvania after passengers and crew members stormed the cockpit and fought the hijackers. At Tuesday's 2026 Three Stars of Tennessee Award ceremony in Nashville, Governor Bill Lee, State Senator Becky Duncan Massey, Department of Safety and Homeland Security Commissioner Jeff Long, and Deputy Commissioner Greg Mays honored and remembered six first responders who lost their lives or sustained career-ending injuries in the line of duty. Those first responders honored Tuesday, Deputy Derek Bonham of the Weakley County Sheriff's Office, flight nurse and paramedic Alan Williams from Vanderbilt Life Flight, Deputy Justin Mowry of the Blount County Sheriff's Office, Correction Officer Derek Padago of the Morgan County Correctional Complex, Deputy Landon Faulkner of the Hamilton County Sheriff's Office, and Officer Ryan Berg from the Chattanooga Police Department. The Three Stars of Tennessee Award was created by the Tennessee General Assembly in 2014 to honor public servants who were killed or suffered a career-ending injury in the line of duty. Union City High School is celebrating homecoming tonight as they play Crittenden County at War Memorial Stadium. One of three seniors will be crowned homecoming queen as Blair McKinnis, Briley Robinson, and Lily Sir are all candidates for the honor. The ceremonies begin at approximately 6:30 with a kickoff set for 7. Froggy 99.3 and the Sports 731 Network's coverage begins with Tornado Talk at 6:10 this evening. This has been a Forever Communications news update.

0: Johnny Rivers and Poor Side of Town. Good afternoon. It's time for our calendar countdown. We've got 11 days until the first day of fall, 31 days until Columbus Day, that is a federal holiday, and 35 days until Boss's Day. We've got rare earth and much more coming up.
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5: 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Kenton area weather, mostly cloudy this afternoon, with a 50% chance for showers and thunderstorms, the high 88, and a northwest wind at 5. Football Friday night, mostly cloudy with a 40% chance for showers and thunderstorms, the low 68 and a calm wind. On Saturday, mostly cloudy, a 30% chance for rain, becoming sunny in the afternoon, the high 90. Clear Saturday night with a low 68, sunny on Sunday with a high 92, and Monday, sunshine with a high of 92.
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0: Pure Prairie League and Let Me Love You Tonight. Let's see who's celebrating birthdays today. Movie director Brian De Palma is 86. Lola Falana is 84. Mickey Hart of the Grateful Dead is 83. Amy Madigan is 76. Tommy Shaw of Styx is 73. Christy McNichol is 64. I had a huge crush on her when I was young. Singer Harry Connick Jr. is 59. And born on this day in 1924, legendary NFL and Cowboy head coach Tom Landry. If today is your day, on behalf of all of us here, we wish you a very happy birthday.
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0: Paul McCartney and Wings, and Maybe I'm Amazed. Good afternoon. Today is September the 11th. Let's go back in time and see what happened on this day. 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Piggly Wiggly also helped introduce innovations such as shopping baskets and standardized checkout procedures. This happened on this day, 110 years ago.
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1: This is a Forever Communications news update. Americans are commemorating the 25th anniversary of 9/11, remembering the shock and those that lost their lives in the attacks and the rescue efforts as well. Today's milestone anniversary will feature many memorials, wreath layings, flag flying, moments of silence, vigils, and readings of the victims' names. 9/11 has become a day that many U.S. adults remember as the most historic event of their lifetime. The impacts brought down the World Trade Center's Twin Towers and damaged the Pentagon, while the fourth plane, which was headed to the Capitol building, according to officials, went down in Pennsylvania after passengers and crew members stormed the cockpit and fought the hijackers. At Tuesday's 2026 Three Stars of Tennessee Award ceremony in Nashville, Governor Bill Lee, State Senator Becky Duncan Massey, Department of Safety and Homeland Security Commissioner Jeff Long, and Deputy Commissioner Greg Mays honored and remembered six first responders who lost their lives or sustained career-ending injuries in the line of duty. Those first responders honored Tuesday, Deputy Derek Bonham of the Weakley County Sheriff's Office, flight nurse and paramedic Alan Williams from Vanderbilt Life Flight, Deputy Justin Mowry of the Blount County Sheriff's Office, Correction Officer Derek Padago of the Morgan County Correctional Complex, Deputy Landon Faulkner of the Hamilton County Sheriff's Office, and Officer Ryan Berg from the Chattanooga Police Department. The Three Stars of Tennessee Award was created by the Tennessee General Assembly in 2014 to honor public servants who were killed or suffered a career-ending injury in the line of duty. Union City High School is celebrating homecoming tonight as they play Crittenden County at War Memorial Stadium. One of three seniors will be crowned homecoming queen. As Blair McKinnis, Briley Robinson, and Lily Sir are all candidates for the honor. The ceremonies begin at approximately 6:30 with a kickoff set for 7. Froggy 99.3 and the Sports 731 Network's coverage begins with Tornado Talk at 6:10 this evening. This has been a Forever Communications news update.
2: USA Radio News, I'm Ron Warner. The Supreme Court has halted the use of a Trump-backed Missouri congressional map for November's midterm election. Mark Mayfield has the story.
3: The High Court granted an emergency request brought by the group People Not Politicians. The decision comes after a Missouri U.S. District judge ordered the new map to be used. The new map aimed to get rid of one of the two congressional seats currently held by Democrats. Thursday's decision means the previous map from 2022 will likely be used.
2: The New York Fire Department is paying tribute to a fire company that lost every one of their first responders during the terror attacks on 9/11.
4: Engine 54 and Ladder 4 lost all of their firefighters sent to the World Trade Center, marking the most significant loss for a single company. The group was among the first to respond after the North Tower was hit. It is believed the group was working around the 18th floor moments before the tower collapsed. A ceremony is being held at the firehouse on 8th Avenue and 48th Street in Manhattan at 8:30 a.m. this morning. 343 total first responders were killed on that day, and thousands have died since from 9/11-related illness. In New York, I'm Lizzie Radabali.
2: People from across the world are reflecting on 9/11 25 years later.
5: John Hender is one of those people who was visiting New York City on business from Australia on September 11th, 2001, in a taxi heading straight to the World Trade Center.
6: A couple of big lumps of building hit just in front of the taxi. One hit the taxi, but wasn't very big. So we were very, very lucky. We were heading to a meeting, a business meeting. I think it was either in the first tower or a building immediately after the tower.
5: This is the first time he's returned to New York City after taking off on the first plane back to Australia 6 days after the attacks. He plans to visit the reflecting pool.

0: In New York, I'm Natalie Migliori.
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3: WENK.

Rolling Stones. The rhythm section also features a prominent bass line from Bill Wyman. Billy Preston received a songwriting credit because elements of his musical contributions were incorporated into Miss You.

0: Blood, Sweat, and Tears, and You've Made Me So Very Happy. Let's see what's on the calendar tomorrow. This may be problematic if you don't have one, but tomorrow is Drive Your Studebaker Day. Tomorrow's also National Chocolate Milkshake Day. Now, that one we can all do. And tomorrow's National Day of Encouragement. We can also do that. Tomorrow's going to be another great day.
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6: Kenton area weather, mostly cloudy this afternoon, with a 50% chance for showers and thunderstorms, the high 88, and a northwest wind at 5. Football Friday night, mostly cloudy with a 40% chance for showers and thunderstorms, the low 68, and a calm wind. On Saturday, mostly cloudy, a 30% chance for rain, becoming sunny in the afternoon, the high 90. Clear Saturday night with a low 68, sunny on Sunday with a high 92, and Monday, sunshine with a high of 92.
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0: The Animals and the House of the Rising Sun. Today is September 11th. Let's go back in time and see what happened on this day in music. In 1952, Atlantic Records bought Ray Charles' contract from Swing Time Records for just $2,500. Ray then recorded his first session for Atlantic, cutting four songs. Over the next 7 years, he would create some of his most important recordings, including I Got a Woman, Hallelujah, I Love Her So, and What I'd Say. But one of his earliest Atlantic successes was the energetic Mess Around.
1: I mess around. They're doing the mess around.
0: Ray Charles's contract was bought for $2,500 on this day, 74 years ago.
2: Sorghum Solutions. Hello, everyone. I'm Mark Dorenkamp with Managing for Profit on Brownfield. Monty Christian with Texas Tech University says he expects U.S. sorghum acreage to grow as more farmers see its benefits. He tells Brownfield sorghum is a great rotational crop, shows promise in dairy rations, and has established markets like China. More after this on Brownfield.
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2: Texas Tech University Executive Director of Marketing Strategies in the Research and Development Department, Monty Christian, says sorghum is a well-known crop.
5: But sometimes they don't know where to go to get information. I usually point people to the United Checkoff program here in Lubbock. They sponsor the U.S. program. They have a lot of places. Where do you source sorghum? How do I grow sorghum today? What are the new technologies in sorghum? So I like to tell people it's a crop that's well known, but you might be surprised what you find out today.
2: Of course, what drives a lot of cropping decisions, the markets to sell into, where are the markets strongest for sorghum in the U.S. right now, and how has that influenced farmer decisions?
5: Yeah, growers are always looking for a market opportunity. They have a bottom line to meet. China certainly is one of the biggest importers. Mexico takes some sorghum as well. Some of the state organizations in Kansas or Texas, they help their producers find export markets. And of course, again, the national sorghum producers and United Checkout programs also work very diligently for their grower producers to find export markets.
2: Monty, what can you tell me about the agronomics of growing sorghum? You know, a lot of talk about input prices right now and how much it costs to, say, grow a corn crop. When you look at sorghum and the opportunities there, is it input intensive? Are there some advantages compared to other crops?
5: Yeah, it's a great question. With any crop, you always have to plan to manage well. You either plan to have a success, and I've always found in about 40 years of being in agronomics, you know, if you plan for mediocre, you get mediocrity. So people start to look at sorghum because, one, seed prices are generally much cheaper. Sorghum does not have the GMO technology that corn, soybeans, or cotton has, so your seed price is less. Given that, though, you still need to pay attention to your herbicides and make sure you've got a good weed management program. And then you can watch it's a great rotation crop. You know, if you've been monocropping for a long time, sorghum's particularly great with cotton, but also some of the other crops, soybeans, and even corn rotation. So it does tend to have a lower upfront input cost, which has been attractive in this era of high fertilizer prices, high input prices. So sorghum's gotten a lot of attention for that reason.
2: That's Monty Christian with Texas Tech University. I'm Mark Dorenkamp with Managing for

0: profit on brownfield.
1: The Global Crop Intelligence lead at Earth Daily says more farmers are using precision ag technology to make better crop management decisions. Nick Ortman says satellite imagery is helping producers monitor crop development throughout the season.
2: We're monitoring through remote sensing with weather and vegetation data, monitoring the whole globe, all crops, all major crops, all major production regions, and sort of, you know, much like the USDA puts out there, their monthly, WASD reports with their production forecasts for everywhere. We do a weekly version of that ourselves, watching all around the world and all different crops and coming up with our own forecasts. We have pretty good data coverage when it comes from the weather side of things. There's a lot of great weather providers. From Earth Daily's side, you know, remote sensing has been a wonderful tool that's been in agriculture for a really long time. We're really excited about having that sort of high quality uniform data set that comes by every day moving forward. And that's gonna lead to a lot of potential for development and improvement on these models and forecasting.
1: He tells Brownfield using historical data can also help farmers identify what could be limiting yield potential.
2: We're ingesting the weather data, but from all the trends we're seeing in the current weather, we're trying to take a look and see, okay, based on this, last time we experienced weather like this, what was the outcome, right? And when based on these type of historical trends, which areas might be at the most risk for a difficult production as a result of the El Nino, and trying to really understand, okay, this year looks a lot like X previous year, and understanding, okay, well, what were conditions like during that season? And how do we want to, or what would we wish we had done when we had those conditions in the past, to try and use that to guide yourself? And it's easy to think you know something, but when you look at the actual data to truly prove that, okay, yes, this year is just like X previous year, it's very helpful for decision making.
1: Ortman says additional improvements in satellite technology are needed to provide farmers with more accurate crop monitoring forecasts in the future. Earth Daily monitors crop production around the world and uses weather data to generate field forecasts and track developing conditions. I'm Erin Anderson, and this is Managing for Profit on Brownfield.
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0: Joni Mitchell and Big Yellow Taxi. Good afternoon. It's time for Money News. Now, you've got two chances to win an estimated jackpot over $200 million. We'll start with the first drawing, Mega Millions. It's up to $209 million with a cash value at $89,700,000. That drawing is tonight. Powerball is at $232 million with the cash value at $100 million. That drawing is tomorrow night. Your odds of winning improve when you try, and somebody's got to win. 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
4: 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Are you and your siblings exactly alike? I'd be willing to bet that you're not. My sister is short, I'm tall. She has curly hair, mine is straight. She's a great cook and seamstress, not me. I love public speaking and she'd rather die. Even in the Bible, we can read about fascinating sibling pairs that were opposites in every way. These differences led to grief, wars, jealousy, and even murder. Let's dig into these stories and see how God used every situation to ultimately bring about His will. 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
1: This is the Forever Communications News Update. Americans are commemorating the 25th anniversary of 9/11, remembering the shock and those that lost their lives in the attacks and the rescue efforts as well. Today's milestone anniversary will feature many memorials, wreath layings, flag flying, moments of silence, vigils, and readings of the victims' names. 9/11 has become a day that many U.S. adults remember as the most historic event of their lifetime. The impacts brought down the World Trade Center's Twin Towers and damaged the Pentagon, while the fourth plane, which was headed to the Capitol building, according to officials, went down in Pennsylvania after passengers and crew members stormed the cockpit and fought the hijackers. At Tuesday's 2026 Three Stars of Tennessee Award ceremony in Nashville, Governor Bill Lee, State Senator Becky Duncan Massey, Department of Safety and Homeland Security Commissioner Jeff Long, and Deputy Commissioner Greg Mays honored and remembered six first responders who lost their lives or sustained career-ending injuries in the line of duty. Those first responders honored Tuesday, Deputy Derek Bonham of the Weakley County Sheriff's Office, Flight Nurse and Paramedic Alan Williams from Vanderbilt Life Flight, Deputy Justin Mowry of the Blount County Sheriff's Office, Correction Officer Derek Padago of the Morgan County Correctional Complex, Deputy Landon Faulkner of the Hamilton County Sheriff's Office, and Officer Ryan Berg from the Chattanooga Police Department. The Three Stars of Tennessee Award was created by the Tennessee General Assembly in 2014 to honor public servants who were killed or suffered a career-ending injury in the line of duty. Union City High School is celebrating homecoming tonight as they play Crittenden County at War Memorial Stadium. One of three seniors will be crowned homecoming queen. As Blair McKinnis, Riley Robinson, and Lily Sir are all candidates for the honor. The ceremonies begin at approximately 6:30 with a kickoff set for 7. Froggy 99.3 and the Sports 731 Network's coverage begins with Tornado Talk at 6:10 this evening. This has been a Forever Communications News Update.
2: USA Radio News, I'm Ron Warner. El Nino is expected to bring a very active fall and winter weather to the Southland. And now, something else is brewing. Bree Tennis with more.
3: The National Oceanic and Atmospheric Administration is now monitoring a large, slow-moving ocean surge that is headed to Southern California. It's called a Kelvin wave, and it's moving up the coast from Mexico. Researchers say it's an increase in water height, but it's not a surfable wave. It's expected to increase the sea level by 6 to 12 inches by late September or early October, and it could last for months.
2: The latest of several impacts of El Nino is expected to boost the sea level along the California coast. Daniel Martindale reports.
4: Experts say a coastally trapped Kelvin wave is moving up the coast of Mexico, warning it will soon hit the U.S. west coast. The wave will likely be hardly noticeable to swimmers and boaters, but it's expected to increase the sea level off the California coast by about another 6 inches. A researcher at North Carolina State University tells the LA Times it could last months. It means more erosion and damage is possible after some coastal communities were already battered by high tides and strong waves in recent days. Experts say the coming sea level rise

0: states could impact the coast even more, especially if combined with the effects of another storm.
1: Former NFL running back Chris Johnson has released a letter he wrote to his children after being diagnosed with ALS. More from Mark Mayfield.
2: The letter was posted by the Players Tribune on Thursday. In his letter, Johnson wrote that he has lost the ability to speak as the disease has progressed and told his children they are his biggest reason I keep fighting. Johnson announced his diagnosis earlier this year during an interview on Good Morning America alongside his wife. The 40-year-old played 10 seasons in the NFL, most notably with the Tennessee Titans. Johnson played 6 seasons with the Titans and rushed for over 2,000 yards in 2009, earning him the nickname CJ2K.
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Elton John wrote the music for this song in about 20 minutes. Bernie Taupin wrote the lyrics, and then Elton reportedly composed the melody very quickly after seeing the words to Your Song.

Firefall, and just remember, I love you. It's time for food news. In-N-Out Burger is making two changes to its ingredients, and the reaction is mixed. They're no longer using sesame flour in their buns, and they've switched to sea salt instead of iodized salt. People with sesame allergies, of course, are thrilled, while the switch to sea salt has some fans upset. Fox Business reported customers saying the sesame removal was great news for people with allergies, while others called the new salt a downgrade and said the

0: old salt stuck to the fries better. By the way, BuzzFeed and Parade rank their fries at number 5 out of at least 14, while the LA Times put them dead last out of 19 restaurant chains. The Beach Boys and much more coming up.
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5: 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Froggy WENK and Jerry Ward Autoplex will be recognizing athletes from Lake, Obion, and Weakley County Schools who exemplify hero characteristics. 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
8: Good morning and welcome to our Outdoors Report with host Lanny Calicut. The Mississippi River is low plus tax. It's 8.6 on the Cairo gauge. Over at Hickman Way, it's 2.5, and Tiptonville is 4.4. And down Memphis Way, it's already in the minus column as far as Osceola, Arkansas is concerned as well. It's also in the minus column. And the Memphis gauge is sitting at 4.0 tenths, and the Osceola gauge is at 3.8 tenths. So if you got any business tend to over on the Mississippi River, be sure to keep this low water level in mind. This is Lanny Calicut thanking you for listening, and we hope you have a real nice day.
9: Hi everybody, this is Steve McAdams. Thanks for joining me this week. And the Labor Day statistics are in from across the state, and boaters had a pretty good report card. No major accidents, no fatalities reported across the waterways of Tennessee, and that's saying something when you think about how many lakes and how many thousands of boats that are out there. In fact, this marks the 5th consecutive year for no boating fatalities over the Labor Day weekend. So a nice report card for fellow boaters. We seem to be doing a little bit better the last few years and as far as finding following regulations. Statewide boating-related fatalities this year are 15 across Tennessee. That's down 3 from last year at this time. Hot weather for doves. The dove season opened back on early September. It has been pretty tough for most of my fellow dove hunters. 96 to 98 degrees the first week. It has been slightly to cooler than that lately, but some sunflower fields have produced a few pretty good hunts over the Labor Day holiday, but right now the heat is a factor. Not many hunters are going to the field until late in the afternoon or very early morning hours, so it might get a little bit better. The season goes until the 28th of September here on the first segment, but overall it's just been a mediocre season as of this year. On the lake levels across Kentucky Lake, let's talk about fishing real quick. 356.3 is the lake level. Right now, TVA is discharging only 20,000 cubic feet per second. That slowed down from last week, so that means not a lot of current out there in the main Tennessee River channel. Catfishermen would like to see more, as would bass anglers and a few crappie fishermen as well. Water color is clear out there. Not much rain and runoff. 85 degrees is the surface temperature range. Now, coming up this weekend is

0: The early wood ducktail season across Tennessee. It's short and sweet. It only lasts 5 days. If you plan on going, be sure to pick up your federal duck stamp and all your proper supplemental licenses. This is Steve McAdams. Thanks for listening. Hope you have a great week ahead in the outdoors.
1: Kenton area weather, mostly cloudy this afternoon, with a 50% chance for showers and thunderstorms, the high 88, and a northwest wind at 5. Football Friday night, mostly cloudy with a 40% chance for showers and thunderstorms, the low 68, and a calm wind. On Saturday, mostly cloudy, a 30% chance for rain, becoming sunny in the afternoon, the high 90. Clear Saturday night with a low 68, sunny on Sunday with a high 92, and Monday, sunshine with a high of 92.
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0: The Beatles and All You Need Is Love. It's time for our fun fact, and this one's kind of science-y. The Earth's magnetic poles have reversed many times throughout history. The last major reversal happened about 780,000 years ago when magnetic north and south switched places. We've got ABBA and much more coming up.
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4: 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I'd be willing to bet that you're not. My sister is short, I'm tall. She has curly hair, mine is straight. She's a great cook and seamstress, not me. I love public speaking and she'd rather die. Even in the Bible, we can read about fascinating sibling pairs that were opposites in every way. These differences led to grief, wars, jealousy, and even murder. Let's dig into these stories and see how God used every situation to ultimately bring about His will. 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

0: Crosby, Stills, and Nash, and Southern Cross. It's time for movie news. Let's see what's out in theaters this weekend. Practical Magic 2, Sandra Bullock and Nicole Kidman return as sisters, Sally and Gillian Owens, in the sequel to the 1998 fantasy romance. A movie called The Uprising. It's about a 14th century rebellion against King Richard II. The Fix, starring Zachary Levi and Liam Neeson, headline this action thriller. And Runner, Alan Ritchson and Owen Wilson star in that action thriller about a medical courier trying to transport a liver across Australia while being pursued by criminals who apparently love liver. Enjoy the movies. We've got Fleetwood Mac and much more coming up.
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2: 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That's just a little coffee I spilled earlier. Or maybe it was some barbecue sauce.
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2: And like I always say, don't dream it, drive it.
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1: This is a Forever Communications news update. Americans are commemorating the 25th anniversary of 9/11, remembering the shock and those that lost their lives in the attacks and the rescue efforts as well. Today's milestone anniversary will feature many memorials, wreath layings, flag flying, moments of silence, vigils, and readings of the victims' names. 9/11 has become a day that many U.S. adults remember as the most historic event of their lifetime. The impacts brought down the World Trade Center's Twin Towers and damaged the Pentagon, while the fourth plane, which was headed to the Capitol building, according to officials, went down in Pennsylvania after passengers and crew members stormed the cockpit and fought the hijackers. At Tuesday's 2026 Three Stars of Tennessee Award ceremony in Nashville, Governor Bill Lee, State Senator Becky Duncan Massey, Department of Safety and Homeland Security Commissioner Jeff Long, and Deputy Commissioner Greg Mays honored and remembered six first responders who lost their lives or sustained career-ending injuries in the line of duty. Those first responders honored Tuesday, Deputy Derek Bonham of the Weakley County Sheriff's Office, flight nurse and paramedic Alan Williams from Vanderbilt Life Flight, Deputy Justin Mowry of the Blount County Sheriff's Office, Correction Officer Derek Padago of the Morgan County Correctional Complex, Deputy Landon Faulkner of the Hamilton County Sheriff's Office, and Officer Ryan Berg from the Chattanooga Police Department. The Three Stars of Tennessee Award was created by the Tennessee General Assembly in 2014 to honor public servants who were killed or suffered a career-ending injury in the line of duty. Union City High School is celebrating homecoming tonight as they play Crittenden County at War Memorial Stadium. One of three seniors will be crowned homecoming queen as Blair McKinnis, Briley Robinson, and Lily Sir are all candidates for the honor. The ceremonies begin at approximately 6:30 with a kickoff set for 7. Froggy 99.3 and the Sports 731 Network's coverage begins with Tornado Talk at 6:10 this evening. This has been a Forever Communications news update.
2: USA Radio News, I'm Ron Warner. J.D. Vance is outlining his vision for America's future. Mark Mayfield fills us in.
3: Speaking at the Republican National Committee's 2026 midterm convention in Dallas, Vance reflected on the recent birth of his son.
4: And so, to the radicals who wish to abolish my family and the thousands and millions of other families all across our country, we have a simple message for them. Stay the hell away from our kids.
3: Vance went after Democratic candidates running for Congress, warning of the consequences if they win in November. The convention comes as control of the House and Senate are up for grabs.
2: The Cato Institute estimates the Democratic Socialists of America's agenda could cost as much as $212 trillion over 10 years. The estimate covers proposals including Medicare for All, the Green New Deal, expanding housing and utilities, education, and federal jobs guarantee. Cato says paying for the plans would require higher taxes. North Carolina Senate candidate Roy Cooper recently declined to sign a pledge rejecting socialism, saying Democrats need to stay united to regain control of government. Cooper also made these comments on an undercover video.
5: I think we need to have all kinds of hopes to be a part of our party, particularly now when we're in such difficult straits.
2: Cooper says Democrats need a broad political spectrum, including members who disagree on ideology. NBC's Today Show co-host Savannah Guthrie referred to her missing mother in the past tense while discovering her Irish heritage.
6: I love that we're all going. I've never been to Ireland. My mother was Irish. Her grandmother, they were from Galway.
2: Nancy Guthrie has been missing since February, and authorities say the investigation remains active. The Today Show will broadcast live from Ireland on Friday, October 16th, 2026. From America's News Network, USA Radio News.
7: This is the Money Minute. I'm Alan Johnson. 1 minute, your money, and here's what mattered this week. The national debt is now above $40 trillion, and Washington tried to push long-term interest rates down by increasing Treasury bond buybacks. And you know what? It worked for about a day. Then rates moved right back up at the Federal Reserve.

0: there's another number worth watching. The money supply M2 is growing at about 5.4% from a year ago, and that's the fastest pace in roughly 4 years. And the metals noticed. And gold has been trading above $4,600 an ounce, while silver has been pushing nearly 70. Now, none of that tells us what's happening next week. But put it together, $40 trillion in debt, high borrowing cost, a growing money supply, and precious metals moving higher. Those are the numbers I'll be watching. I'm Alan Johnson, and that's the Money Minute, presented by Heritage Gold Partners at 833-577-4653.
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Jeff Beck was involved in this song's history. Stevie Wonder originally developed Superstition while working with Jeff, who recorded his own version. Stevie ultimately released his version first. This song became a major hit in 1973, reaching number one on the Billboard Hot 100.

0: KC and the Sunshine Band, and that's the way I love it. It's time for travel news. Southwest Airlines is getting into the airport lounge business for the first time. The airline is building lounges at four airports, Austin, Baltimore, Honolulu, and Nashville, with the first locations expected to open in late 2027. Southwest says the lounges will feature comfortable spaces, locally inspired food, and upgraded amenities. Access will be provided through a new premium Southwest Rapid Rewards credit card issued by Chase, also launching in 2027. And Southwest says at least seven additional lounges are planned for the following years. Free, all right now, and much more coming up.
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1: Happy Friday, everybody, from Union City Schools, where excellence is our commitment and our heritage. One of three seniors will be crowned homecoming queen at halftime of tonight's Union City football game against visiting Crittenden County, Kentucky. Blair McInnes, Briley Robinson, and Lily Sir are candidates for the honor. The remainder of the football homecoming court will be made up of junior princess Chloe Norton, sophomore princess Sophie Palmer, and freshman princess Amanda McPherson. The Tornadoes will be looking to break into the win column after three losses against quality opposition to open the 2026 season when they play host to the Rockets. Union City has been highly competitive for the most part in each of their three previous games and will be hoping to give first-year head coach Wade Maddox his first career gridiron victory. Crittenden County will come to the contest with a 1-2 record, having followed a couple of close losses with a resounding 49-0 shellacking of Union County last week. The Rockets won last year's first ever meeting between the two programs, 21-14. Robin Francis and Eddie Suter will have all the action on Froggy 99.3 with live stream available on Facebook and the NWTN Sports app. And as a reminder, for any information on all Union City School athletes and teams, check out our website at tornadotouch.net. For Union City Schools, I'm Communications Director Mike Hatchin.
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3: Kenton area weather, mostly cloudy this afternoon with a 50% chance for showers and thunderstorms, the high 88 and a northwest wind at 5. Football Friday night, mostly cloudy with a 40% chance for showers and thunderstorms, the low 68 and a calm wind. On Saturday, mostly cloudy, a 30% chance for rain, becoming sunny in the afternoon, the high 90. Clear Saturday night with a low 68, sunny on Sunday with a high 92, and Monday sunshine with a high of 92.
4: 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WENK.

Bob Dylan and Just Like a Woman. Let's see who's celebrating birthdays today. Director Brian De Palma, he's done a lot of big ones. Dressed to Kill, Scarface, The Untouchables, Mission Impossible. Brian is 86. Lola Falana is 84. Mickey Hart of the Grateful Dead is 83. Amy Madigan, she was in Field of Dreams and many others. Amy is 76. Tommy Shaw of Styx is 73. Christy

0: McNichol. I had a crush on her when I was a kid. Christy is 64. Harry Connick Jr. is 59. And born on this day in 1924, legendary NFL coach with the Cowboys, Tom Landry. If today is your day, on behalf of all of us here, we wish you a very happy birthday.
1: WENK, the greatest hits of all time.

I told her, I ain't so sure about this place. It's hard to play a gig in this town, keep a straight face. It seems like everybody's got a plan.

0: Mamas and the Papas, California Dreamin'. Today is September 11th. Let's go back in time and see what happened on this day in music. In 1976, KC and the Sunshine Band hit number one on the Billboard Hot 100 with Shake, Shake, Shake, Shake Your Booty. It was their third U.S. number one and another huge success during the height of the disco era. Shake, shake, shake. The song also topped the Billboard's Hot Soul Singles chart, giving KC and the Sunshine Band another major double chart success. Shake, Shake, Shake, Shake Your Booty goes to number one on this day, 50 years ago.
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1: USA Radio News, I'm Ron Warner. This year's 9/11 remembrance ceremony in Lower Manhattan will include a new moment of silence and bell toll on what marks the 25th anniversary of the terror attacks.
2: The annual ceremony has six moments of silence to mark the key moments of the terror attacks, but 9/11 Memorial Museum President Beth Hillman says there will be another moment of silence to honor the service and sacrifice of all those who have passed away from 9/11-related health effects.
3: All those people who, by virtue of their proximity to the attacks or their service in response to the attacks and their willingness to help in a myriad of different ways, how they suffered and how their families suffered.
2: The added moment of silence will happen after the reading of the names of the victims killed on 9/11. In New York, I'm Scott Pringle.
1: The Centers for Disease Control and Prevention is issuing a health alert regarding rabies.
4: The CDC says there have been recent reports of increases in human exposures to rabid or possibly rabid animals nationwide. The agency is reminding the public to avoid contact with wildlife and sick animals and to seek medical help if bitten. The CDC says from

0: July through August of this year. They've gotten 17% more rabies-related inquiries than during the same period last year, including reports of mass exposure events. I'm Michael Kastner.
1: A warning from researchers that your online reviews could come back to haunt you. Roy O'Neill reports.
2: A global team led by the University of Texas at Austin finds that how people leave their online reviews can unintentionally reveal information about who they know and their social networks. In theory, the data scraped from Yelp reviews could be used by cyber criminals to target them in a scam. The team did not find any evidence that criminals are actually using Yelp reviews to con people, just that it's possible. I'm Rory O'Neill.
1: From America's News Network, USA Radio News.
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0: flying machine and smile a little smile for me. Let's see what's on the calendar tomorrow. It's Drive Your Studebaker Day. I know that leaves a lot of us out, unless you want to identify your car as a Studebaker. 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National Chocolate Milkshake Day. Yes, please. And here's another thing we can all do. Tomorrow is National Day of Encouragement, which means a full day of, come on, come on. It's going to be another great day.
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2: Good morning and welcome to our Outdoors Report with host Lanny Calicut. The Mississippi River is low plus tax. It's 8.6 on the Cairo gauge. Over at Hickman Way, it's 2.5, and Tiptonville is 4.4, and down Memphis Way, it's already in the minus column. As far as Osceola, Arkansas is concerned as well, it's also in the minus column. And the Memphis gauge is sitting at 4.0 tenths, and the Osceola gauge is at 3.8 tenths. So if you've got any business tend to over on the Mississippi River, be sure to keep this low water level in mind. This is Lanny Calicut thanking you for listening, and we hope you have a real nice day.
3: Hi everybody, this is Steve McAdams. Thanks for joining me this week. And the Labor Day statistics are in from across the state, and boaters had a pretty good report card. No major accidents, no fatalities reported across the waterways of Tennessee, and that's saying something when you think about how many lakes and how many thousands of boats that are out there. In fact, this marks the fifth consecutive year for no boating fatalities over the Labor Day weekend. So a nice report card for fellow boaters. We seem to be doing a little bit better the last few years in, as far as finding following regulations. Statewide boating-related fatalities this year are 15 across Tennessee. That's down 3 from last year at this time. Hot weather for doves. The dove season opened back on early September. It has been pretty tough for most of my fellow dove hunters. 96 to 98 degrees the first week. It has been slightly to cooler than that lately, but some sunflower fields have produced a few pretty good hunts over the Labor Day holiday, but right now the heat is a factor. Not many hunters are going to the field until late in the afternoon or very early morning hours, so it might get a little bit better. The season goes until the 28th of September here on the first segment, but overall it's just been a mediocre season as of this year. On the lake levels across Kentucky Lake, let's talk about fishing real quick. 356.3 is the lake level. Right now, TVA is discharging only 20,000 cubic feet per second. That slowed down from last week, so that means not a lot of current out there in the main Tennessee River channel. Catfishermen would like to see more, as would bass anglers and a few crappie fishermen as well. Water color is clear out there. Not much rain and runoff. 85 degrees is the surface temperature range. Now, coming up this weekend is the early wood duck till season across Tennessee. It's short and sweet. It only lasts 5 days. If you plan on going, be sure to pick up your federal duck stamp and all your proper supplemental licenses. This is Steve McAdams. Thanks for listening. Hope you have a great week ahead in the outdoors.
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0: Kenny Loggins, whatever I call you, friend. Good afternoon. It's time for our calendar countdown. 11 days until the first day of fall. 31 days until Columbus Day. And again, reminder, that is a federal holiday. And one that I'm sure you've already got circled. You love your boss, don't you? 35 days until Boss's Day. We've got Freddie and the Dreamers and much more coming up.
1: The future doesn't suddenly arrive. 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In the homes we build, in the routines that start our mornings, and in the comforts we count on.

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2: This is Lorraine Jones with 15 minutes of good news, sponsored by Baptist Memorial Hospital. Do you have siblings? Are you and your siblings exactly alike? I'd be willing to bet that you're not. My sister is short, I'm tall. She has curly hair, mine is straight. She's a great cook and seamstress, not me. I love public speaking and she'd rather die. Even in the Bible, we can read about fascinating sibling pairs that were opposites in every way. These differences led to grief, wars, jealousy, and even murder. Let's dig into these stories and see how God used every situation to ultimately bring about His will. Listen, because it's all good.
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0: The Raspberries and I Want to Be With You. Thank you so much for spending time with me today. I've enjoyed every moment. Now, of course, tomorrow is September the 11th. And it still seems surreal, but very real. The tragic events that we witnessed on television, being under attack, that's something that we're certainly not accustomed to. And even for like, what, 2 or 3 days, there were no planes in the air. A very sad and tragic day, but one that we need to remember, especially those that we lost. 3,000 people in buildings, in planes. Just a dark time, but here we are 25 years later, and we will remember. We always will. Hope you have a great weekend. I'll see you back here on Monday.
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